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0: 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Did we hit all the teams in the division? 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
8: 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That's more than any previous team, but the run ended with a decisive 4-1 loss to Belgium. Tyler Adams called it a disappointing end to an otherwise positive World Cup.
9: The togetherness of the group, how we competed in large parts of the tournament. Yeah, it's tough to judge right now the overall tournament, obviously, after a loss, but I think overall there were positives that we're going to take away from it. Just doesn't feel like it right now.
8: Very quiet game for Fuller and Balogun after so much was made of his suspension being lifted. So it'll be Belgium against Spain Friday in Los Angeles. Today in Atlanta, we get to see Argentina. Last time we saw them, scoring a goal in the 111th minute to get that wild extra time victory over Cape Verde. Today in Atlanta at noon start, Argentina against Egypt. John Stashower, Westwood One Sports.
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16: Freaking out. I'm here now after this loss, but I felt like they lost the game before they even stepped out onto the pitch. And I'm not sure why, and I don't know the reasons, but just from the beginning, just chasing, tentative, scared, just not confident on the ball. And I think big-time players, you wanted some of those big-time players to step up in big moments. And I got to be honest, you know, I was a bit disappointed with Christian Pulisic. I think whether he wants to be the star of this team or not, we didn't see enough from him in this particular game and really the whole World Cup. Little glimpses here and there.
17: I think she's spot on. I'll be honest, Moose. You know, when your stars are stars, and we see this a lot, in a lot of our professional sports and football, baseball, hockey, what have you, this was kind of laying an egg for someone who on the international level, which

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9: 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Jensen Lewis, Mark Belus is with you. We have continued to count down. We had Monday Night Football last night on the World Cup edition here, Moose. And now with the U.S. men's national team exiting the World Cup stage, it's time to shift our focus in earnest to the boys in the NFL. We have a stop in the city of brotherly love today, and that's where we begin the Daily Gridiron.
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9: Well, for you chick flick fans out there, there's a line in 10 Days to Lose a Guy. Drama, drama, drama. Do we have no more drama to worry about with A.J. Brown departing the city of brotherly love? The well-documented issues between he and star quarterback Jalen Hurts. A.J. Brown now departed to the New England Patriots for a first-round pick in 2028. A 2027 fifth-round pick. That's the signature move this offseason, Moose. Some other ancillary ones here. Dontavian Wicks coming in from the Green Bay Packers, the wideout there. Edge rusher Jonathan Greenard here from the Minnesota Vikings, obviously a proven pass rusher, will add some depth there to the front seven. They do bring in Andy Dalton as a veteran quarterback from the Carolina Panthers. And then some of the other key free agency additions. Reek Woolen, the quarterback, 1 year, $15 million deal. They also get Hollywood Brown and Elijah Moore to add to the wide receiver group. And then we look at kind of where their draft was. Mekhi Lemon, I think, is going to be the big splash here. 20th overall selection, one of the great wideouts from USC. You would assume that he could step right in alongside Devonta Smith and really present some matchup problems for secondaries right out of the chute. Eli Stowers, my Vandy boy, a reliable tight end target amongst a myriad of tight ends that have really found success in this Eagle system. He will go along with Dallas Goedert, who re-signed there. So, boy, what bookends they may have on that offensive line. Let me get your take, Moose, on the offseason to date and where you put the Eagles in the pecking order, not just in the NFC East, which is going to be incredibly competitive this year, but maybe in the NFC hierarchy as well.
11: Yeah, let's start with the latter, and then we'll get to the former. Listen, I think the NFC, I think all avenues go through L.A. I really do, and I'm not alone. I mean, everybody looks at the Los Angeles Rams, especially after the big move they made to go get Garrett from the Cleveland Browns, right? And the team that easily could have went to the Super Bowl this past year, and they would have easily beat the New England Patriots, just like the Seattle Seahawks easily beat the New England Patriots. So are they one of the teams behind Los Angeles? Yeah, I'd put the Philadelphia Eagles behind it. I still think they're the team to beat in the NFC East. I think the big key is, and I think it was a good offseason. Howie Roseman's an amazing GM. He really does. Love the deal they made to go get Grenard, right? They're a big believer and go out there and get pass rush and the ability to go out there and get after the quarterback, especially when the game's on the line in the fourth quarter, like the prove it deal that Woolen got to play, in that secondary. I think the secondary got a little bit more athletic going into 2026, and don't have an issue with the front seven. I think they have one of the best defensive coordinators in the National Football League. To me, the big key is, yes, you get rid of the headache of A.J. Brown, right? And obviously the relationship between Brown and when you look at the quarterback, Jalen Hurts, who hasn't been on the up and up since, you know, for the better part of the last year and a half. So now he's a member of the New England Patriots. I agree with you. Listen, I look at Mekhi Lemon, talented out of USC, a little mercurial, there's no doubt about it, but talented. I think he's going to be an added input in that passing game. Do like Dontavian Wicks. I think the speed and size combination out there in Green Bay, we saw it at times on display, and I think you'll see it further on display. New offensive coordinator in Philadelphia that had a hard time finding a new OC. To me, though, Jensen, the biggest key for, to me, the Philadelphia Eagles is, does the offensive line stay healthy? When you look at, Jordan Mailata, when you look at Landon Dickerson, Cam Jurgens, Steen, and obviously Lane Johnson, who's back at right tackle, can they run the football? Like, that's it. Like, that's where it begins for Philadelphia, offensively. Can you run it? Can they go out there, and can Saquon Barkley be the dynamic running back he was 2 years ago for the Philadelphia Eagles, or the one last year where he struggled to find those lanes? He was getting hit behind the line of scrimmage. That's where it begins for the Eagles, right? That's why they've been, the standard bearer in the NFC East. I think that's going to continue to be the case. I think if that offensive line stays healthy and they're back to being really good, I think when you look at, Bigsby, the backup running back, and obviously when you're looking at Saquon Barkley, if they're able to oppose their will, run the football, and then throw off the run, I think that plays to the strengths of Jalen Hurts as a quarterback in the National Football League. Defensively, they've got no issues. I really don't. I think they're going to be able to get after it. I think they're going to stop it. I think when you look at Carter and Davis in the middle, as long as Jordan Davis is not overweight, that is an unbelievable twosome, the former Georgia Bulldogs up front for the Philadelphia Eagles. They'll be able to get after the quarterback. The secondary, like I said, I think they got a little bit more athletic this offseason. To me, the biggest key is, can they run it? If they can run it and be back to the running team they were 2 years ago, I think the Philadelphia Eagles are once again going to be one of the teams in the NFC that is going to be a team and a force to be reckoned with when you get to the playoffs.
9: Yeah, and again, a great reason to become a VSiN Pro subscriber, some of the insight into all 32 teams, and our great crew at VSiN.com putting together an absolutely wonderful handicap of the NFC East. Of the 23 experts and analysts that we had submit their picks for division winners, 14 of the 23 did select Philadelphia to win this NFC East. As we look at their schedule, and one that feels very manageable here, Moose, from the get-go. You do have the divisional matchup at home to start against the Commanders, then on the road to Tennessee. We'll see what Robert Saleh's crew looks like there in week two. On the road to the Monsters of the Midway, taking on Caleb Williams and the Chicago Bears. and then back home against the L.A. Rams. So the first 4 weeks are going to be pretty significant. And remember that that week three is Monday Night Football in Chicago. So if you can kind of weather a couple of those road tests, and not saying that, that Tennessee would beat them, but certainly they'll be an improved crew. I've asked this to Dave. I'll ask of you. As you kind of look and map out, if you're a survivor player, would there be a significant spot where you would look at Philadelphia? And with the caveat, especially if you're a circus survivor player, remember that you're going to have the Eagles. You'll have to save them as one of the options for at least the Thanksgiving week, and know that they could be also one of those teams that if you burn them early, knowing what the matchups are, not only for Thanksgiving, but also the Christmas slate and seeing what teams you have to save there. Are they a team that you play only at home in a survivor mentality, or would there be a road spot, you know, thinking a little bit more towards December when they go to Arizona? If we think Arizona is as bad as they're going to be, any particular spot you would want to use Philadelphia in survivor?
11: Yeah, Sunday, October 18th, home Carolina. If you're going to look at a road spot, I'd say Sunday, December 6th, week 13, on the road in Arizona. To me, those would be the two spots. I mean, if you want to get creative and really burn them early, I think they're going to win the opening week at home against Washington. I have concerns about Washington defensively. Some of the changes, they were a really old team a year ago. It's going to be a little work in progress, and they have massive changes in the coaching staff for Quinn and Company during the course of the offseason. But I think on the road in Tennessee, week two. But if you want to say, I don't want to burn them that early, I'd look at Sunday, October 18th, on the road, at home, I should say, against Carolina. If you're looking for a road test late in the season, but it's always tricky. We talked about it before. You know, you want to hold them out till December. Where are they health-wise, right? I mean, where's that offensive line, right? If things go south, you know, things look different now sitting here in July talking about the month of December because everything's on paper, right? Not everything plays out on paper in the course of the National Football League. But if you want to hold them on to them and say, well, that's a team that I want to hold out to late in the season, back half of the season, back quarter of the season, well, then the December 8th game on the road in Arizona, I would think on paper should be a win for the Eagles.
9: Also remember, if you are a Circus Survivor player, the Christmas week, also including Christmas Eve, that's when the Eagles will host the Houston Texans, a dome team outdoors when it should be snowy and cold. I would say that their over win total, 9.5 feels low for the Philadelphia Eagles. So anxious to see what they do in this year and what they do in the NFC East. All right, that is Daily Gridiron for the day. Daily Docket up next. Betting issues, live betting, more to talk about on that next.
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0: They're having like an outing at Camden Yards in Baltimore. So Joe's like, hey, got to roll. Got to go to the East Coast, hang out with Joe Sheehan.
1: That's awesome. We'll have to ask him about that today. I haven't caught that in his newsletter, but yeah.
0: We can get invited.
1: He's got multiple a day sometimes. I'll be on his show. I love the newsletter. I read it thoroughly sometimes. Sometimes I skim through it. And, must have missed that note. That's pretty cool, though.
0: Okay. Yes, totally. We're jealous. We're jealous that we can't be there. Okay. U.S. national team yesterday. In case you were trapped under a heavy object, lose to Belgium 4-1. I guess the positive is we had the Paul Carr play round of 16 elimination at 3-1 odds. So that cashes. That's the end of the positive. So hope you played that, one of Paul's great calls from before the season. As he said, that's par for the tournament, but the problem was, to extend the analogy, it was basically getting on the green on a par 5 and 2 and then 3-putting yesterday from about 30 feet out. That's what happened. 4-1, we lose to Belgium. And Kelly, I have so many questions for Dallin later, but the number one question is going to be, why did we look so tight from the beginning? What changed and made us look just so god-awful from the start? And, you know, 4 goals from Belgium. My question to Paul Carr yesterday was, can you rank these in terms of 1, 2, 3, 4 in level of suckitude?
1: Yeah.
0: Because they were all terrible goals given up. I think number one is the consensus, right? Number one is the goal that put us down 3-1 when our goalkeeper, Matt Freeze, decided, I'm going to approach the ball. What did I say?
1: I said he decided to freeze.
0: He decided to freeze, yes, exactly. He kept to his name. He approached the ball, and then instead of kicking it away, he did freeze, right? He had like a hesitation. That was all Belgium needed to score. Now, some people were also like giving Tim Ream some crap about like the ball getting by him, but I don't blame Ream. That was a freeze thing.
1: Felt like he was kind of stuck in no man's land there. I don't really know what else he was supposed to do. These goalies, I watched the whole World Cup, right? And you're, when they have the chance to use their hands in the box, Gil, and they don't, I'm like, you're allowed. Like, pick up the ball. Like, go grab the ball. What are you doing? And it's like they want to show off how they're soccer players, too, right? It's kind of like the whole, like, kickers or football players, too. It's like they want to show that off, but then that happens, right? Like, you get out into the field of play, and all of a sudden you can't, you don't have the safety net of using your hands, and you freeze.
0: Well, you and I, from watching this entire World Cup, we are clearly soccer experts at this point.
1: Clearly.
0: So we know good goalkeeper play. But there have been a few of these situations, yesterday being the most obvious, where you're like, what are you doing? What are you doing going out there? Yeah. What's happening? And this one yesterday was like, it was like grade school soccer-ish, where you're like, oh my God, what just happened? So that was clearly the worst of them. That put Belgium up 3-1, and that was when you kind of knew the dream was over. We can quibble about what ranks as 2, 3, and 4. I'll tell you the order that Paul put them in after that. He said the second worst was when we tied it at 1-1. Remember, Malik Tillman with another free kick banger. This one a little bit off a deflection, but nonetheless, free kick that tied it up at 1-1. And 61 seconds later, we give the lead back up.
1: Yeah.
0: Paul thought that was the second worst. Bad marking on the corner kick right after scoring. I didn't have that at 2, but he did. He knows soccer better than me. He just felt like we lost track of our guys in there. And once again, Charles de Ketelaar with his second goal of the game on that one. He had scored earlier, and that was where Paul actually had the first goal as the fourth worst. He said we just fell asleep on that one. Like, we just completely lost track of where he was. And that was the one where the again, it was like a ball bouncing around in the penalty box that we weren't aggressive enough to get to, which led to, it was awful. It was awful. I thought the second worst, which he ranked as the third worst, was the final goal. And maybe it should be demoted to the third worst because it actually didn't matter in the end, because that's what turned the 3-1 game into the 4-1 game, was our guy Lukaku scoring. But that was just Chris Richards. Again, this felt grade school to me, right, where Chris Richards just kind of loses the ball. Big error, worst mistake, but mattered less, I guess, than some of the others, because that just made a 3-1 game, a 4-1 game. Either any way you slice it, man, that was just so different than everything else we saw from this team prior to it.
1: Yeah, really was. kind of want it to be forgotten, Gil, because the Tillman free kicks, man. Like, what? I know there are a lot of people like going nuts about this team today, but man, those are two games with two free kicks of massive importance that, man, he was just awesome on. So I do want to bring that up before, because I feel like everybody's freaking out destroying this team today, and it's almost like we get our expectations way too high, Gil, and then reality sets in, and we don't know how to end it.
0: Never happens.
1: It's bizarre to me that this happens, like, every single time. Like, I know this team was good, but, like, is that not the perfect example of, like, where U.S. soccer is at? Like, it's still just, like, you know, I hear you. It was mistakes. It's not what we've seen at this from this team for much of the World Cup. But guess what? Step up in competition, and this is what you look like. And I think this is still just a puts it in, a good area of where this team and where U.S. soccer is still at. And, you know, we're going to go through another 4 years. Everybody's going to be like, well, we don't have the youth development programs that the other countries have. And, well, if we push all the money in there, we could be there, Gil. But it's like, we're not going to do that. We're not going to do that. We say that every 4 years. We say it every 2 years. And we're just not going to do it. We're just going to sit here again 4 years later and complain.
0: No, I don't disagree with any of that. I agree with all that. You can already see this morning, it's the same thing of, well, our great athletes, they go play football basketball and then baseball, and we don't play soccer. The financial structure is different in the U.S. Oh, I mean, look, that's who we are, right? Mm-hmm. That's what makes America.
1: On the positive side of that, Gil, it is cool, and I make fun of the expectations getting too high, but, like, guess what? You know what's also America? Sports. And it's awesome when there's great sports going on, and we all rally around this and all get excited about it. It's just, it's tough to keep expectations in line.
0: The other question that I will ask of Dallin coming up here this hour is, what's the where does this put Christian Pulisic in, like, sort of American soccer tiers, right? Because we have a stat too where he gave up the ball yesterday the most in the time that he was on the pitch, and then he got hurt. I got a text from someone, I won't name who was like, oh, that sums up his career perfectly. You know, maybe that's harsh, maybe it's not. So anyway, the dream is over. And after today, if in fact Argentina and Colombia advance, which is what's supposed to happen, I actually think, Kelly, we got the exact right 8 teams we're supposed to have in the quarterfinal. So should be fun from here on out. Let's look at Tom Tango's Cy Young tracker on the other side. Is there a bet to be made? I say yes. In the American League. Coming back on the numbers.
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0: 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Kelly, that's not going to be extended, right? Today, last day, that's final, correct?
1: As far as I know, last day. Get in now.
0: Well done. I like when Kelly is, I note every time Kelly properly phrases things like that, where it's like, as far as I know, gives him good distance from any possible decision there.
1: You know,
0: today's the last day.
1: Things change rapidly around here, Gil. You don't know.
0: Oh, man. Okay. We get sweet. Speed of the book. Listener Lance. Here we go, Kelly. Ready? USA fourth-tier athletes aren't good enough to compete at the highest level of soccer. Basketball/football takes our top athletes. Baseball second tier than hockey and soccer. If U.S. soccer had J.J. and Jamar Chase out there with LeBron, Castle, and so many more, U.S. soccer would be a force, but that'll never happen. Football's king. They'd have to move high school soccer season to the spring so kids could play football and soccer. Here you go. It starts.
1: Sure. Like, I can't argue. Yeah. I can't argue back. Who knows?
0: Yeah.
1: And,
0: all true.
1: And who knows if Erling Haaland suited up on a basketball court or on a football field, American football field.
0: Can we flash up that ESPN FC stat here on Christian Pulisic? I just want to put this up here. Lost possession 11 times in just 45 minutes, the most of any player on the field. I'm going to ask Dallin about that. Because I floated this before I even saw this stat. I sort of floated it with in our group chat with Paul yesterday. I don't think he liked that so much. So we'll ask what Dallin thinks. 3Jacques H3131. Gil, now that fake football is over and real football is on the horizon, can we get a Survivor segment going? Pending approval from Mike Alvarez, he says. Yes, we always have to clear it with Mike. Tim Bowers, well, those country roads are closed now, so I'll have to hop on the boat and start rowing with Kelly.
1: Oh, that's right, sure, man. That's right. It's gay. USA, love you. Always going to love you. As someone else texted us last night, Gil, it's you know, let the real tournament begin. And that's, you know, who's still around in the real tournament? Norway and Erling Haaland. Get on the boat and row. Yes. Let's go. He's impressive as hell.
0: I'm with you. I'm on the Norway bandwagon.
1: Easiest team to root for, right? Like, it's just that easy.
0: Well, I have my reasons about Erling Haaland.
1: Mm.
0: You can research that. Shrek McPhee, when you look afterwards, how many U.S. players would start for Belgium? The patriotic hype got out of control. Tillman is the only one. Bernarachi, while we're checking in on people, can we check in with Greg Peterson and just make sure his finances are still intact after a whirlwind weekend with a certain lady visiting for the weekend? I feel like I've seen this movie before. Greg, rooting for you, but come on, in capitals.
1: Man, it's only been a day. I'm sure he's okay after a day.
0: That sums up a lot of our feelings. Darren Frazier, I set the odds that the legal pad over Gilly's right shoulder is hiding a cracked window at plus 10,000. Odds it's hiding his top secret location at minus 110. Anywhere in the city is better than just about anywhere else. Enjoy your working vacation from home. Thank you. And again, this right here is because on sunny days, there's a building wall right there where it reflects super bright. Today, I could take it down. It'd be no problem.
1: Yeah, I always thought it would be funny if it was like a, not like a straight up Kenny Rogers roaster situation, but if there was just a massive advertisement like right behind there that Gil had to cover up, like it was just a big Starbucks sign. We're like, yeah, we can give him free advertising, cover it up.
0: Trip Tepper, I believe Dallin Cuff can corroborate this, but among the 16 teams in the second round, the USA goalie was ranked 16th. Before 2030, we need to massively upgrade our goalkeeper, and elite goalie can help us close the gap on the best teams. And finally, Fairway Fred. Sure wouldn't want to be paying broadcast rights to soccer in America going forward. Wow. He took it to the extreme there. Okay. Cy Young tracker from our buddy Tom Tango. And I say our buddy because he listens in on the show, follows our clips on Twitter. Super flattered by that. He is one of the godfathers of sabermetrics. He invented fielding independent pitching, by the way, FIP. He also is responsible for run expectancy matrix that we follow, you know, two guys on, first and third, one out, what's the percentage runs, or what's the expected run total that will actually happen in that situation. He's the guy. And he does this Cy Young tracker, as I was mentioning. He has a tried and true formula, Kelly. It's innings pitched divided by two minus earned runs. You won't have to remember this. Inning pitched divided by two minus earned runs plus strikeouts divided by 10 plus wins. That's it. There's no advanced stats, right? There's no, K percentage. There's no FIP, what he invented. There's none of that fancy stuff, right? It's all baseball card stuff. Innings pitched, strikeouts, wins, earned runs. That's it that's involved. And he has correctly identified at the end of the year, not in July, but it is a good barometer to look at. He has correctly identified ultimately 33 of the last 40 Cy Young winners correctly, those who have eventually won the award. Now, it should be noted that last year was one of the seven misses. He had Garrett Crochet of the Red Sox by 0.4 points better than Tarek Skubal. So last year was one of two. He hit Paul Skeens, obviously, in the National League. But there have been years, like 2015, where I think he hit all 1, 2, 3, 4, 5 in both leagues. 2016, I think he hit 1, 2, 3 in both leagues. So it's not infallible, right? 33 out of 40. But typically he gets this right. And right now, if we look at it, first of all, let's do the National League because this is the easy one. Jacob Mizorowski, we're showing at, was that minus 450 at DraftKings? Minus 450. Jacob Mizorowski, and I know I just said like that this doesn't involve advanced stats, but just to give you a sense of both of his baseball card stats, the standard stats, and the advanced stats, Jacob Mizorowski, and this is not armchair quarterbacking now because we recommended him when he was behind Christopher Sanchez on this show in the betting market.
1: Mm-hmm.
0: But his 1.47 ERA, these are all best, forget National League, these are all the best in baseball. 1.47 ERA. Let's get to some of the advanced. 2.09 expected ERA, 1.97 fielding independent, 2.13 xFIP, 4.3 WAR, 0.78 WHIP, 39.3% K percentage, 156 Ks, back to the ones that matter for the formula, 104 innings pitched. Only the innings pitched is not the number one in baseball. Everything else, number one in Major League Baseball. So if your counter argument to Miz is, well, he's about 20 innings behind the leaders there, that's about as flimsy as it gets. This guy is having an epic season beyond anything I think I've seen in recent memory. You don't want to be prisoner of the moment, but I don't remember a guy being number one Major League Baseball in all of those categories at any point in the season, let alone as we approach the All-Star break. So it makes sense he's minus 450. In fact, I could even argue that's low. Here's the deal. You could still get hurt. That's the only thing that perhaps could counter that. But just to give you an idea in the sense of the Tom Tango numbers versus the betting market, Sanchez, who we're showing at plus 550 there, Sanchez ought to be number two. But like the third, fourth, and fifth guys in Tango standings are Burns, Sale, and Shohei, who are what? 30 to 1, 25 to 1, and 50 to 1, respectively. So So at that point, after the Miz and Sanchez, it just becomes out of whack. This, of course, inspired by Sanchez, as we mentioned yesterday. 3 1/3 innings, giving up 9 earned runs, 12 hits, 1 K, 1 walk, and a 15-1 loss to the Royals. Is a real vet. Yeah, go ahead.
1: Are we at a point, Gil, where we can say, I mean, it's July 7th. Are we far enough that you can start whittling down this list of who's even alive left?
0: Yeah, I'll tell you who's alive. The Miz is, barring an injury. That's the list. And I don't even include Sanchez. I really don't. It's not particularly close.
1: Okay.
0: It really isn't. And I know that drives Sanchez people crazy. But besides that scoreless inning streak, you just don't measure up in any of the categories to this otherworldly season that the Miz is having, that Jacob Mizorowski is having. Sanchez is having a great year by any measure, but not where Mizorowski is concerned. The value to me, Kelly, is in the American League, where Cam Schlittler may not be number one in Major League Baseball, but he's number one in the American League in ERA after his 8-inning performance last night against the Rays in a big game where he gave up 1 earned run on 4 hits. 8 Ks against 0 walks, 5-1 win over the Rays. He's number one in ERA, 2.01. Expected ERA, number one, 2.93 in the American League. FIP, 2.58, number one in the American League. 2.94 XFIP, number one. 3.6 WAR, number one. 131 Ks, number one. 112 innings is number two. And a 0.93 WHIP is number two. He is plus 115, plus 120, we're showing. Dylan Cease in Tango's stats is fourth.
1: Huh.
0: I'll go through the point differential and all of this on the other side. We'll do it after we talk to Dallin next. But it is not close in either of these by points. It is clearly Mizorowski. It is clearly Schlittler. Plus 120 is a great bet. We'll follow up on this a little later. In the meantime, World Cup.
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20: The A's are in the Motor City for three games this week to take on the Detroit Tigers. The Tigers were not roaring earlier this season, but they seem to have regained their claws a bit while the A's have hit a rough patch. So the question is, will the A's make these kitties purr, or will the Tigers take a bite out of the Athletics? It's summertime, and that means baseball is center stage, so listen in Tuesday through Thursday with A's coverage starting at 3 in the afternoon on Fox Sports Las Vegas.
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0: Back on a Numbers Game, live from Circa Resort Casino, downtown Las Vegas. In the case of Kelly Bidlin, I'm coming from San Francisco. Gil Alexander, Dallin Cuff standing by at the airport in Charleston, South Carolina. So we want to jump to him momentarily. Real quick, though, Kelly, I want to get in my tennis play of the day. Forgot to do that the first couple seconds.
21: Yeah.
0: By the way, tennis has already started today. Coco Gauff just took down her fellow American and doubles partner, Jessie Pegula, in three sets. So Coco is on her way to the semifinals. Coco looking for the surface slam, if you will. She's won a slam on clay. She's won one on hard courts. Now she's trying to win one on the grass at Wimbledon. My play is on the next match, which is Naomi Osaka against Karolina Muchova. Osaka minus 129 is the price for VSiN subscribers, VSiN.com/picks. For subscribers who got it in the overnight, Muchova maybe has the most beautiful game in women's tennis. She's just a beautiful volley game. But the way that Osaka's playing, remember, gave out Osaka 8-1 to win her quarter before the tournament. So anybody who has that ticket, this is the match that determines that as well. I've got Osaka. I think Osaka hits through the beautiful game that is Muchova. So Naomi Osaka, the one tennis play of the day. After our 2-1 yesterday.
1: Let's go.
0: On it as well,
1: I'm
0: Kelly? You jumped on it?
1: Yeah, I'm telling you, okay, man. We got some tennis going during the show today. We got soccer starting up here in an hour and a half. And Coco Gauff, why is she wearing a winter coat during her like post-match press conference?
0: There's a lot of fashion happening at Wimbledon.
1: Oh,
0: Kelly.
1: Okay.
0: Yeah.
1: Like, ladies, like you always say, I'd fit right in.
0: You, like I always say, Kelly, you would fit right in on the WTA tour with your fashion. That's what I always say. Let's not keep the man waiting because he's got a flight to catch. Dallin Cuff from Turner Sports joins us now, as I said, from the airport in Charleston, South Carolina, courtesy of the Progressive Guest Line. Dallin, good morning, sir.
22: Oh, it's good to be on with you. My tone may be subdued, maybe less gregarious than normal, given the atmosphere in the VHS Club Lounge, but also the U.S. got their ass kicked last night, so I'm hyped up as normal.
0: I understand. We understand on both counts. So let's just start there before we get into your thoughts on today. I have two overriding questions. One is, and they actually talked about this a little bit on the broadcast. John Strong actually brought this up because he and Sue Holden at one point were like, oh, the USA, they look kind of flat, you know, in the early going here. And then Strong kind of stopped himself and said, yeah, but why? Like, why do we look flat all of a sudden? What's your answer to that?
22: None of those guys have an answer. I don't have an answer. John and Sue have an answer. Guys, it seems so strange. You have everything on your side. You have the country now believing. You had performances we have never seen with a team wearing red, white, and blue in the World Cup. We've seen together this toughness, skill, flair, goals, and energy. And from the kickoff, it just wasn't there. It was bizarre. It's inexplicable. You had Tyler Adams yesterday after the game couldn't explain it. Christian Pleasant couldn't explain it. The thing I would say is a lot of these players in this level of the tournament, I mean, Belgium, Leandro Trossard played a really good match. He's on Arsenal's team, played in Champions League final. His, what, third World Cup. Kevin De Bruyne, Jeremy Doku, Romelu Lukaku all on the bench. There's a world-class player. You have other players that have been in very big moments before, and they were comfortable. our guys did not meet the moment. And I can't explain why, at the very least, there's not just energy and aggression. You could have that with sloppiness and survive. You could have that with a lack of skill and survive. You can't have sloppiness without effort, without energy, and think you're going to win that game. And Freeze had a crazy save with 50 seconds into the match. And they could have been down 1-0 50 seconds in.
1: Yeah.
22: I can't explain. And that's the hardest part for, like American soccer fans. You galvanize the country. And we look back. I think people will be excited about the World Cup overall. Hopefully it changes young people's perceptions of wanting to play soccer. Hopefully it changes some you know, adults' perceptions of wanting to follow this game, which is great. But when you had all that captivated, and then you just didn't even perform remotely the way we've seen or with remote energy, you it's beyond missed opportunity. It feels like the same old U.S. when the last couple of weeks it felt like it was something different. And this outcome now makes us all feel like we've seen this movie before.
0: Yeah. Let me ask you one more sports talk radio question about this, because I feel like the soccer hardos and the non-soccer hardos maybe see this differently. You brought up Christian Pulisic. That is the third World Cup game in his last seven that he has started that he left with an injury. We just flashed up a stat earlier that he gave up the ball at the highest rate of anybody on the pitch yesterday. Where is he in sort of your U.S. soccer context now historically?
22: Well, yeah, he gave up 11 times in the first 45 minutes. You know, like that was spot. That was just awful. And they weren't like when you're giving up turnovers, like when you're forcing out the defense, pressuring the defense, you're trying to split two guys, you got them on their heels. Like you're going forward, you're attacking the goal. You know, coaches deal with that. It's his turnovers were just like corralling the ball and making the next pass. It's connecting. It's connecting passes. It's making 1-2 touch. It just goes all off. My brother used this analogy, and we've been talking about him for years as being like the ultimate. When things are good, he's amazing. He's been player of the month in the Premier League before he became a Chelsea. He was player of the month in Serie A and AC Milan this past year. He was the best player on the team for 4 months. When he gets injured, though, or he is in a situation that he's not feel good, when he lacks confidence, he looks like a totally different player. He is, from a basketball standpoint, that's obviously my sport of trade, he is the ultimate street shooter. If he makes one or two, look out. Dude's on fire. And he can look like a world-class player. If he's struggling, if he's coming off injury, if he's not in a situation, if mentally he's not right, he looks like an average player at best. And he showed us 45 minutes of greatness for the streak where he started the tournament at 45 minutes of Paraguay. Since that injury, he's been a shell of himself. And when you look at the pantheon of great American players, he may be the most talented and he's the most accomplished at the club level currently. I mean, he has won a Champions League. He was on Chelsea's team. He played in that match. They won Champions League, 4 years ago now? But when you look at what Landon Donovan's accomplished, or Clint Dempsey's accomplished, or Claudio Reyna in 94 and then in the years after that, he's the most talented, but he's going to go. It's like a bronze tail. Nothing worse than wasted potential. As far as wearing a red, white, and blue uniform, that might be his moniker in less than 20, 30, something's different, but he'll be, 31 years old? Hopefully there are younger guys coming up to kind of push him out of that place of being so critical to this team. His time may have come and gone in the red, white, and blue uniform.
0: In the red, white, and blue uniform, as you say, he did win a Champions League, won a few cups as well. Okay, to the final two games in the round of 16, by the way, we're talking to Dallin Cuff. He is not on the 18th green of a golf course. He's in an airport lounge. That's the subdued tone. He's still as passionate as ever. So you're not touching Argentina and Egypt, but you are doing something with Colombia and Switzerland, correct?
22: I would live play the Argentina-Egypt game. I think you want to see how Egypt starts in this match. I'm intrigued. When you use this, we've seen the dog mark in this match, in this tournament. We've seen in this round of 16. We've seen them compete. We've seen them get past the 90 minutes. I mean, there's some value there for Egypt. Can they survive and get yourself, you know, the double the chance play has been pretty good with some of these big dogs to get into extra time. So the double the chance win or draw is paying you out in 90 minutes. Beyond that, doesn't matter. Your bet is paid. So those are options. When you're looking at that, that's like a plus 200, plus 230, depending on what you're looking at. But in terms of players, I do like, I really like both teams to score. No, the answer to that, Switzerland and Colombia. Both teams are resolutely tough to break down. I think Colombia is really underrated. I think Colombia, Argentina, if they both can get through here, will be a fantastic quarterfinal, which I talked to you guys before the tournament. I thought Argentina out in the corners, there was value there, given how this bracket could shape up and what it could look like. So I do think Colombia, I believe a world of Colombia, but Switzerland's hard to break down. They're going to be organized. They're going to be tactically adept. They've got a strong, you know, it's somewhat aged, but a strong midfield. I think this is a great game, but I think it's like there's no value in the under. That's minus 160, 170 per on the book. So I'm looking at both teams to score, no, which is even money right now, plus 100.
0: Both teams scored no. That's the second of the two games today, Colombia and Switzerland. And after that, that will get us the quarterfinal set. So, Dallin, in our last 90 seconds here, it's France-Morocco Thursday. It's Spain-Belgium Friday. And then the doubleheader on Saturday is going to be Norway-England, followed by the two winners of today's game. Who is in the finals? Who wins the whole thing?
22: I think we're looking at a France-Spain situation on one side. I think you're looking at Norway. I think they're going to get through against England. I just think this team, I like them to the semis. They had a pretty decent number, but quarters was plus 225 before. Like Norway to get there, taking on Colombia. I think in the final, we're going to have a Colombia-France final. And I think France wins this
1: game. Wow.
0: Wow. All right. I didn't see that coming. Okay. Colombia-France final. What'd you say? I'm sorry.
22: We got some value in some of those things. I'm interested to see. I hope Colombia survives. I think Colombia Argentina will be a good price for Colombia to advance against Messi and that crew.
0: Yeah, and I said it earlier. I think we got the right eight teams. If Colombia and Argentina win today, I think it's probably the right eight teams to get there. And then any inkling or any instinct, I should say, on the golden boot right now. Obviously, Messi gets the extra game. He hasn't played his. Pardon me, his round of 16 game. He plays that today. He's got 7. Mbappe is currently at this moment in the lead, 7 goals, 2 assists. Messi, 7 in the shortest amount of time on the pitch. And then it's Erling Haaland with 7, Harry Kane with 6. What's your instinct there?
22: This is all about with anybody making this play, it's who you think is going to win it. So if I think France is most likely to get to the final, then if you're going to make that play now, if you haven't already, then you take Mbappe in that situation. You also got to realize if you're looking at taking people here, who takes their penalties? Mbappe is France's penalty taker. Holland is Norway's penalty taker. Argentina for Messi. But in this situation, give me Mbappe.
0: Give you Mbappe. Third place game does count, though. People should keep that in mind as well.
22: True. For the
0: Golden Boot. Dallin, good luck. Safe travels. Thank you so much for doing this.
22: Thanks, boys. See you next week.
0: Dallin Cuff from the airport. What an effort. By the way, you can follow him on Twitter, @DallinCuff. Come back. We'll update that Cy Young tracker some more next.
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10: Back on a numbers game, Gil Alexander live from San Francisco this week. Kelly Bidlin back at the mothership at Circa Resort Casino, VSiN Studios, high atop the world's largest sports book. Kelly, you doing okay back there?
11: Everything I'm all right? Doing great, man. We are we're down a couple guys in the back, but we're doing okay. Danny out today again, a little under the weather. We got Chris Foster out, so the crew's doing a great job. Larry Darnell, Matt Hicks, all doing a great job holding it down back there.
10: Can we steal Matt Hicks' line? Danny OD'd on America this week.
11: He OD'd on America this weekend. That's right. Now, I hope he's doing okay. Yeah. He had an urgent care yesterday, so hopefully he's feeling better.
10: Oh, man.
11: Yeah.
10: I just want to follow up on the Cy Young tracker thing from Tom Tango earlier, because I didn't actually give Tom Tango's points, because, again, with the formula, it's his own point system, but I just want to give you the gap. So National League, Jacob Mizorowski has 59.6 points currently. These go up, these go down as the season goes on. 59.6. Christopher Sanchez is second at 48.9 after last night. Again, terrible outing against the Kansas City Royals. Chase Burns of the Reds is third with 44.4. Then it's Sale at 43.7 and Shohei at 43.3. The corresponding numbers in the betting market, Miz is minus 650, Sanchez is 6-1. But then Burns is, again, roughly 30-1. Sale is roughly 20-1. You got to shop around for these. Shohei is roughly 50-1. They're not 3, 4, and 5 in the NL Cy Young market, but they are in Cy Young tracker for Tom Tango. It doesn't matter. Miz is number one. He should be number one. He's the guy in the driver's seat. Really only an injury or just a shocking turn of events with his performance this year would change that. The American League is where it gets interesting because, again, you can get Cam Schlittler at plus 125. I don't understand this. Cam Schlittler in the Tom Tango point system, 53.1. Do you know who's in second? Do you have any guess? If you look at the American League Cy Young market, you see that after Schlittler, it's Cease, Rasmussen, DeGrom, Joe Ryan, Logan Gilbert, Gavin Williams, and Sonny Gray. That's the first column.
11: I'm going to guess Logan Gilbert.
10: Kelly, he's not in the first column. The second number, the second point total guy in the AL Cy Young tracker for Tom Tango is Parker Messick of the Guardians, who is at, what is that, 60 to 1? We're showing it at 70 to 1.
11: Yep.
10: 70 to 1 at DraftKings. Parker Messick, so it's Schlittler 53.1, Messick 37.9, Sonny Gray 37.0, Sonny Gray at 40 to 1 currently. Then it's Dylan Cease at 35.9. Dylan Cease is second at plus 220. So according to the Tango tracker, you're just throwing money away on Cease at this point. And then Rasmussen, who is third at plus 600 at 6 to 1, he's fifth with Tango at 35.1. So that's what, this to me, again, we have said on this show, Schlittler and Miz the entire time, and this is completely corroborated now, big time, by the Tango tracker. It's July. The All-Star break hasn't happened yet. Injuries can happen. This could change. But right now, that AL Cy Young market, according to this formula, 33 out of the last 40 correctly predicted by this formula, is way off. Schlittler should be a big favorite.
11: How is Sonny Gray only 36 years old? Feels like he has been pitching for like my entire adult life at this point.
10: Yeah.
11: It's incredible.
10: Yeah. We get tweets at Beat of the Book. Three Jacques, H3131. Gill is a Miz Cy Young ticket holder. Based on numbers, who would you look at as a second option? Sale? Also, why aren't you emphasizing the H in whip? It's very true. It was the greatest Family Guy episode of all time is, well, there's the Cool Whip one with Stewie, but the greatest one is when he was the bookie and Brian didn't pay him. And he's like, stop ducking me, man. That was the greatest one ever. Who's second to the Miz? I guess it's Sanchez, but it's not close. It really isn't.
11: Yeah.
10: As reflected both in the Tango numbers and the market.
11: Yeah, just to reiterate what you said when I asked you about this, though, this is, it sounds like that tweet is kind of leading towards a, hey, who else should I add to kind of round this out and make sure I don't miss out. You right now just said, no, hey, this is, you wouldn't bet anybody else right now.
10: Again, and for those who missed it earlier, Jacob Mizrowski is number one. I don't care if it's the baseball card stats, the standard stats, right? Or the advanced stats. With the exception of, like, wins, he has 9 wins. I think other people have 10 wins, mm-hmm. right? Innings pitched, where he's, like, I think 20 behind the most. Everything else, he is number one in Major League Baseball. From ERA to expected ERA to fielding independent to xFIP to WAR to WHIP. There you go. K percentage, total number of Ks. He's number one across the board. Like, it's domination what this kid is doing. So, yeah, there is no other for me at this point. It's sort of like the Yordan Alvarez thing, right? Obviously, Alvarez has the history of injuries, so people are more worried. But, like, if you look at his numbers right now, if the vote were held today, it's a landslide. It's not close with what Alvarez has. And I know people can be like, oh, defense, this, defense. That's not what people vote on, ultimately.
11: That was an interesting conversation with Adam yesterday, though. So, like, do you think – I think my one follow-up to him would be, I mean, this is still, if he wins the Triple Crown, it's not close, right? Regardless of him just being a DH.
10: No, it's not close, but he also leads in hits and OBP and slugging and all these other things, right?
11: Yeah.
10: So it's not a one-trick Triple Crown pony either. Now, of course, with MVP, team records matter to some degree, but Houston's involved. Peter Watry, Belgium will beat the U.S. 8 out of 10 times. Belgium won 5-2 in March. 5 players on the U.S. could make the Belgian roster. It's okay to lose to a better team. USA, Mexico, and Canada were first-class hosts, and it has been a great World Cup. I agree with all that.
11: What a perfect tweet. What a perfect tweet.
10: The
11: tournament's still been awesome, and yes, the host countries have done their job. It's been awesome seeing the just reactions and stadiums filled with fans from all over the planet. It sucks we're out. The tournament has still been awesome. I love that it's being played here. That was a great
10: I asked
11: tweet.
10: You that yesterday, right?
11: Mm-hmm.
10: I said, if we lose tonight, I said this to you yesterday, will this in any way diminish your excitement for the tournament moving forward? And before I could even finish the sentence, you were like, absolutely not.
11: No, not at all.
10: I agree with that 100%.
11: Yep.
10: And then Eagle Marine, Gil, I thought you could appreciate this one. Okay, this is a big thing we haven't talked about. Stu Holden and the great Mary Carrillo sound so alike, people were posting that they had to check the schedule to see if Mary had been added to the World Cup booth. This has been what we've talked about behind the scenes for the entire tournament. Stu Holden, who by all stories is a lovely guy, he does sound remarkably like Mary Carrillo. Former tennis player, famous tennis announcer. She's featured on many documentaries in tennis. And you do have to do a double take. I've never heard like two people sound that alike. It's incredible.
11: I personally have not noticed that, but I understand why you would more. Yeah,
10: dude, from the beginning. Okay, speaking of tennis, again, and I don't know if it started yet, I am on Naomi Osaka here. Naomi Osaka in the second of the women's quarters being played today. There's only two quarters on each side being played. She's taking on Carolina Muhova. She's a small favorite. I'm on her. I hate myself for not playing Coco. Coco Gauff beats Jessie Pegula. So Coco is the first semifinalist on the ladies' side. Again, Kelly, whenever Jessie loses out of a tournament, she's never won a slam. You're always worried about her welfare.
11: It's going to be a tough day for the Pegula family. We'll have to collect that whatever place check and fly home disappointed. might have to fly home commercial. Might have to take commercial home, Gil.
10: Doubt it.
11: Be tough. When's the last time you think Jessica Pegula has flown commercial?
10: I'm going to go with never. Never is the answer. Real quick, so that's the only play today, Osaka. Sinner just beat Struff, I guess, so he's on his way to the semis.
11: Yep.
10: He's winning this. I don't care that he has to play maybe Novak next, maybe Taylor Fritz in the finals, because I think Taylor Fritz kind of owns Sasha Zverev. I don't think it. I know it. So I still think, like, the number on Sinner is, I mean, value's value. I still think there's value on Sinner. And then on the lady side, if we flash those up there, I said yesterday, I go, this is a complete free-for-all. I have no idea who of the remaining ladies is winning this. I can just tell you that my pick to win the quarter was Osaka at 8-1. In terms of, like, the best raw grass numbers that still exist out there, it's actually Coco.
11: Okay.
10: Coco's the one who has the advantage here.
11: And these if you're watching at home, these were obviously, I typed these up before that Coco Pegula match began. I think it's always, I actually like when we do this, Gil, because you can see where stuff moves. And that is, so updated odds now, Osaka plus 275. Coco drops all the way down to that same price. Obviously, Osaka's still with a match to play here this morning, but Coco is plus 275. She is your second shot on the board, and then it's back to Kostyuk plus 425, Niskova plus 550, Muhova plus 550, Paolini 16-1, and Mertens 17-1 right now at DraftKings.
10: Yeah, it's anybody's tournament. Again, we are guaranteed a 10th Wimbledon winner on the ladies' side in the last 10 years. That's it. Nobody who's still involved has won it. Krejcikova was the last former winner to get bounced. We'll come back. Drew Dinsick, if he has any plays left on the at the All England Tennis Club, that and more next.
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0: context. Switzerland began with a tie against Qatar, three wins since, and now trying to reach its first World Cup quarterfinal since 1954. They've lost six straight round of 16 games. In Vancouver later today, it's the Swiss and Colombia to close out the round of 16. Colombia has played four games, three wins and a tie, has only allowed one goal. The World Cup is dark tomorrow. Quarterfinals begin Thursday, another game Friday, two on Saturday. John Cash, Hour, Westwood One Sports.
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5: Pitch out against Egypt. Messi right now at 7 goals, tied with Mbappe and your boy Erling Haaland. Did you make any plays in this game?
6: Yeah, I laid a goal in half. I tailed.
5: Oh, you did?
6: Yes, I tailed everything Paul bet yesterday. So this was... or everything for today, at least. So, yeah, I laid goal and a half with Argentina. I also have Argentina, what, to make the semi-future, so I'll be rooting them on hard here. And then I also played Colombia money line later here tonight.
5: Okay. You got the screen in front of you, or are you watching Osaka and Mohova? What are you choosing to watch?
6: Osaka Mohova now, but I think we're going to need a soccer change here, fellas, actually. It was the old behind-the-scenes, Gil. You'll remember this a lot from the South Point, especially with primetime action. It was the three of us, and you're trying to motion, you know, kind of what are we going to do next? And we, you know, we'd make certain motions, right? Like throwing a football, we're going to go throw a football, basketball, right? I didn't know how to motion to Darnell right as we were coming back from break to go to soccer, so I tried to do a header motion. I don't think that message got across.
5: We're talking about Darnell nicknames off air. What do you refer to him as? D-Money?
6: I call him the Glenn. The Glenn.
5: The Glenn.
6: Yeah.
5: Larry calls him some stuff that I really can't get behind.
6: Yeah, it's a little weird.
5: But that's a whole other story. Okay, so we talked a little make-miss playoffs in the American League and National League moments ago. We'll get back to baseball with Joe Sheehan coming up here in about 10, 15 minutes. You know, we haven't talked any American football.
6: Yeah.
5: After Team USA went out yesterday, I feel like we need an injection of some American football. Let's look at some AFC divisions, beginning because we are contractually obligated to do so with Kelly Bidlin on set with the AFC East.
6: Bum, bum, bum.
5: Yeah. It's the Bills and it's their world and nobody else, right? You're not even entertaining the thought of anybody else winning this division.
6: I wouldn't go that far. I'll entertain the idea of the Patriots being in the mix. Again, I will not entertain the idea of the Jets and Dolphins being in the mix. I do not think we're living in a world where that's happening. Bills minus 125, Patriots plus 120, Jets 19-1, Dolphins 40-1 right now at DraftKings to win this division. Yeah, look, this has been a pretty common bet for me. Every year, like Josh Allen is the most valuable player in the NFL, and for multiple reasons, not only the talent, but he doesn't miss games. We talk often about that start streak that he keeps going. I think the Patriots, I don't think I'm expecting a drop off. Like, I think this team's going to still be still keep getting better. I do believe in Drake May, getting AJ Brown in there. This just becomes a bit of a matchup bet for me. It's 120 minus 125 versus plus 120. You take two other teams out of the equation. I think this makes this a simpler division bet for me. So yeah, I laid the 125. I think it will be interesting to see what this Buffalo defense looks like. Remember, whole new coaching staff, right? Joe Brady takes over as head coach. Jim Leonard coming in to coach up the defense. We'll be switching schemes on that side of the ball over to a basic 3-4. So we'll see how that works with all the pieces moving around on the defensive side. But you know what? They were a bottom third defense last year anyway. So it's kind of one of those, how much worse can they get? I know what I'm getting on offense.

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1: Welcome into Prop Points here on VSiN, the Sports Betting Network. I'm Nick Whalen. He's Jeff Erickson. We got a great show coming your way.

0: interesting to watch your team flail and suffer and just get absolutely dog-walked every time they step out on the ballpark.
1: How many teams are there in Major League Baseball?
0: There are 30.
1: And where are the Angels in that?
0: I mean, you don't have to keep doing it. You don't think it's fascinating?
1: Dead last!
0: And Germán Márquez, about $1.15 favorite or so. Now, they're starting to get bet against, too, which I think makes some sense. Zach Gallen has not been good.
2: I think it's also funny how you mentioned, like, the Padres' recent history. You guys are writing a six-game skid as we speak.
0: You see, I'm not taking this personal. I'm just persevering through all of your heckling to just point out that the Padres are getting bet against you today, because that's part of it. And I brought it up because I assumed, as a Padres fan, you would have some insight into their recent struggles, as opposed to just getting mad at me for pointing out factual statements.
2: I don't have anything on that game today.
0: Okay.
2: Apologies.
0: Onward to what Adam has on his article, and I think it's a different angle. But that's why I asked him about it, too. I am selfishly interested in Brian Wu today.
2: I thought you did have something on the Angels. You highlighted it, so I assumed that you had an opinion.
0: It's just Soriano and DeGrom, but I didn't really have like a ton on it. And it's my Rangers, so we can talk about that. But I think the sexier matchup is Brian Wu.
2: Okay.
0: And on the road here against Miami, just because of how well Miami's been playing. And this is actually, it's a really fun pitching matchup. So on a day in which we do get Paul Skeens and Zach Wheeler and Soriano, I guess we can include him among them, right, Scooble is going to be out there. You get an actually low-key, sexy pitching matchup out there in Miami because Meyer has been pitching really well. And I think the outcome here, I like Adam's angle. I'm playing this this 8-under. I think that makes some sense. For the background, too, because we've talked a little bit about Wu, but for those who have not kept track, Max Meyer has been really, really good. 253 RA. The expected numbers are there that maybe you're going to chase some sort of regression, but we've talked about guys like him, pitch to contact. You know, you're kind of chasing some of those ghosts in the numbers that really don't give a full picture of what he's been able to do up to this point. So I'm kind of at a point where you don't want to blindly trust anybody, much like you do in your personal life, and think everybody's great and fun and happy and nice. But I think
2: Sorry,
0: I do kind of
2: I'm an optimistic individual, and I trust the things that people say to me.
0: You want to blindly trust Max Meyer almost every time out that he's going to put together a performance that's going to give you something. But Wu's home and road splits have been absolutely incredible. And so you do wonder if this is just kind of a yips thing. For those who don't know or weren't with us a little bit earlier with Burke, I mean, you look at this. On the road, 48 innings pitched, 6.38 ERA, 4.63 fielding independent. My dude has gotten smoked every time he has stepped out of the Pacific Northwest. But then when he pitches up there, he's been great. But I like Adam's angle here. The fact that they are a team that is, you know, this is a pitcher-friendly park. He's maybe going to have a little bit more leeway. Maybe you feel a little bit better mentally in a park like this, knowing its history. And so I thought Mariners first five, plus 105, worth playing here today.
2: The only game that I do have a bet on, and we'll recap these later on in the show, was I did lay the run line with the Dodgers, although looking around, that price is getting bet up upwards of minus 130 now. I got it minus 115 earlier today, but minus 142 at DraftKings. I think that the Dodgers should dominate the Rockies today. Robleski was really great in this matchup earlier this season when these two played, went seven innings, just one earned run allowed in a 12-3 win. He's 10-2 as a starter, 2.80 ERA, covered the run line in three of his last four starts, and all but one of his wins this season have been by two-plus runs. So this is one of those spots that, especially coming off yesterday, where they had the big lead, let it go, end up having to go to extras in order to get the win. I think they'll be, you know, that much more inclined to have the best team in Major League Baseball against one of the worst. Not the worst, though, as we have already detailed here today. Should have a pretty solid performance today. I'm not a big fan of Michael Lorenzen on the other side.
0: Yeah, former Angel. You're going out on a limb there.
2: I know.
0: A $3 favorite. You think they're going to dominate, huh?
2: Thanks for that. Appreciate it. Sometimes the square play is the right play, although you should know the sharp plays is what you really need to care about. They are covering it all and have been for 15 straight years, all of it documented, logs posted publicly at sharpplays.com, that kind of transparency. 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Again, that's sharpplays.com. All that to say, big favorites, even when they're down 2-0 in the 79th minute, still find a way to come out on top. Argentina, for anyone who missed it, unbelievable result for them as a more than $7 favorite to advance ends up getting it done in crazy fashion the final 15 minutes of that game earlier today. We got to step aside. We'll have some more World Cup bets a little bit later on in the program, but when we return, let's dive into the W because JVT's got thoughts on the games today as well as some make-miss playoff bets to consider.
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2: Going along here on a Tuesday edition of Money Moves, Stormy Bonantoni, Jonathan Von Tobel with you. What's going on?
0: So I missed this about an hour ago, and I apologize, but thank you for letting me speak. You know, I didn't mean to ruin your flow, so I want to be much nicer to you, Stormy. LeBron James, quote, absolutely knows what team he is going to sign with, and, quote, the vibes are pointing towards returning to the Cavaliers, per Brian Windhorst of ESPN on ESPN Cleveland.
2: Well, I mean, that's where we've talked a lot about. The prediction markets have certainly shifted toward the Cleveland Cavaliers over the last handful of days. He's been back out at the old stomping grounds, hanging out with all of his old high school friends and teammates, including Brandon Weems, who's now in the front office over there. And who was it initially that had that report? Oh, no, it wasn't a report. It was Rich Paul himself saying, Brandon Weems, big
0: Correct.
2: Feather in the cap. Big feather in the cap. So just adding more credence, I guess, to that theory that's been out there about Cleveland.
0: Well, if you're buying Windhorst report, I would argue that this is selling relatively cheap out there, especially like you're looking at Pauly Market. It's only trading at 54% that the Cavaliers are going to be his next team. So if you believe that report and you're only laying what is essentially minus 117 on information by an insider that knows LeBron James very well, that all of the vibes are pointing toward the Cleveland Cavaliers, it seems like a relatively cheap price, no?
2: Sure. And especially, like, what I think is so interesting about this is how quickly the narrative changed. Because it was all in on Golden State there for a minute, and
0: I
2: that got flipped on its head quickly.
0: Yeah. I mean, Draymond Green opts out. I thought that was going to be the reason why. Maybe he's going to leave for Cleveland. Maybe Draymond's going to go play with LeBron in Cleveland.
2: What percent did you say that was? 56?
0: I'm looking at 54.
2: 54. It was 58 yesterday.
0: Yeah.
2: So it's actually come down despite the report saying that that's the most likely spot.
0: That was from about an hour ago. So market's not really buying it too much at this point. But I mean, Windhorst knows what he's doing when it comes to the information. And
2: sure.
0: He is Windhorst is usually one that is very careful whenever he is reporting something. We all remember the famous Utah Jazz thing with, you know, Royce O'Neal gets traded. Yeah, why would they do that? Why would they trade him for a first-round pick? Which ultimately led to weeks later, the Jazz just completely fire-selling and selling off Donovan Mitchell and Rudy Gobert. So he's very careful and does not give out information unless it's pretty concrete.
2: Yeah.
0: So it seems that this would be, I would say, pretty concrete.
2: Even with, like, I like his reporting style because he's very choosy with the words that he uses, too, because he knows how much weight they hold, which I appreciate. Speaking of basketball, though, I know you have been diving more and more into the WNBA. Interesting result yesterday for the Minnesota Lynx, who are your favorite, by the way, to win the WNBA title this year. First game without their rookie sensation, Olivia Miles. They get upset at home as an 11.5-point favorite here against the Connecticut Sun, who are the worst team in the league. And I know we talked yesterday about how our guy Tyler Shoemaker does a great job covering the WNBA.
0: That's right.
2: Said, I mean, for him, based on his numbers, without Olivia Miles, this would be a play on the Sun, and the Sun have been covering more and more. Three of their last four games they've won straight up, four straight covers, 8-4 against the spread now in their last 12 games, so they have been good at covering these numbers. But to get the outright win as a double-digit dog to that team, pretty impressive.
0: It is. I mean, and it goes to show, I had a buddy many, many years ago in the tank for two a year, that had told me not only are the Dolphins going to lose every game, but they're going to go 0-16 against the spread. And my whole point, I was like, buddy, I mean, that can't really happen. The market adjusts, and you're going to get too low at some point. You're going to cover a number. They're just going to stumble into it. Same thing with Connecticut seems to be happening. I mean, the market rating is just so low that they're starting to get some of these covers. And you've talked about how well they've been doing it, and we mentioned it yesterday, and they continue to do so. So that's, I think, a pretty good example of it. Also, interestingly enough, that we've seen over the last couple of days that two MVP candidates, yes, two, amidst their respective contests, their teams fall by a very big margin, and maybe their MVP candidacies improve because Asia Wilson misses another game. Mm-hmm. Fever go out there, beat them up 84-68. So your value for both players
2: clearly shows.
0: Yeah, clearly shows considering where it's at. And I think Miles has a little bit more of a chance to win MVP than we're giving her credit for, just given the way that this is going, although Nafisa Collier is back at practice, so that is worth bringing up. Also worth pointing out from yesterday.
2: July 1st was her first time back to full team activities after her off-season surgeries on both ankles, which is crazy.
0: So you see the injury report, and it says ankles.
2: Yeah, like wild. But that'll be huge for them to get her back. I think, though, for Miles, who is a rookie, to be keeping this team in the positions that she has all season long. Very impressive. Still available at 9-1 if you think that she could end up getting there. Asia Wilson, though, odds on more than $3.
0: Also wanted to point out from yesterday, in protest, we call them the Valkyrie, but they win their fifth straight, cover their fifth straight, and are 7-2 straight up and against the spread in their last nine games. So I brought that up of not fraudulence per se, but they had played mostly at home. Three of their previous four games had been against the same team, Atlanta. Maybe it's just a matchup that works in their favor. How are you going to do now in the road of the road favorite? And sure enough, they go out there and deliver against the Washington Mystics. So didn't have much on the card for today, and there isn't much. There's two games, but a good one. Wings and Liberty. Is the Liberty going to be at home at about a 3.5-point favorite or so? I'm obviously very curious here. I got to watch the Wings in person last week when they were out here taking on. Was that last week or the week before already? Either way, yeah, watching them and the way that they've been performing snapped last time out a little bit of a skid when it came to the ATS results the Wings did on the road against Toronto. So now you get a short number here against the New York Liberty. This is going to be the better game on the card of the two. And the Wings have been pretty impressive. And AJ Fudd's been coming along pretty well. And I think from a standpoint of a number, this seems relatively short. And you don't have Satu Sabali still out there for the New York Liberty. But I think this maybe seems like a number that I lean a little bit toward New York at home, just given the short nature of it. But have not watched recently how this Liberty team has been performing, as we have discussed at length. We're a little banged up. Had a kind of tough road trip and stretch where they played the Las Vegas Aces in the Commissioner's Cup final and then have a little bit of a letdown afterward. But either way, before that, taking on the Golden State Valkyrie. But either way, I think it would be a Liberty or nothing for me in a spot like this.
2: Kind of a fun thing for this game, Gino Auriemma and Robin Roberts, who are ESPN's first WNBA broadcasters, are calling the game tonight. It's a national one, and I guess who better for the UConn-laden game that we have here. Breonna Stewart on the Liberty side of this thing, Paige Beckers and AZ Fudd for Dallas. Also, did want to point out, and I know you had some make-miss playoff numbers that intrigued you a little bit, but not that I'm going to say the Wings are in a position, like they're already minus 4,000 favorites to make the playoffs. That's not something that this really matters for is the Liberty. Also, like, they're not going to miss the playoffs. But I did think just an interesting scheduling note for both of these teams. The Wings have played the third hardest schedule in the league to this point, but have the second easiest remaining schedule. New York, meanwhile, has played the easiest in the league so far, but have the fourth most difficult remaining schedule. So it's just going to get harder for them. And I know they're pretty high up there on the standings right now, but it's not going to be sunshine and rainbows the rest of the way.
0: No, I mean, I thought there was just a couple. I mean, so the top eight teams make it. One of the teams, they're a full game back, and some of it has to do with health. They're also kind of playing pretty poorly, and that ties into the injuries that they have suffered here. But the Tempo were a team that are pretty interesting just because of the offensive upside when they are fully healthy. But I don't know if they're going to get healthy in time to make a run to get back into the picture here. You see them, they're about 11-1 to make the postseason. But also a team like the Mystics. We've talked about them. Some of our guests that we have had have covered the Washington Mystics, and the upside of the way that this team has been playing. They have some pretty strong wins on their resume. Recently beat the Atlanta Dream, too. And speaking of the Dream, this is the one that I think is definitely worth pointing out. Dream have been playing really well, Stormy. And you look at the playoff odds for them to make the postseason at this point right now. They have lost five straight. And they are sitting there with about a 2.5-game lead over the Tempo, who are on the outside looking in. But you're starting to see the wheels come up a bit for the Atlanta Dream. Now, again, worth pointing out, three of the five games they have lost have been to the same opponent. And it's a very good Valkyries team. But Dream right now are on just the edge of the playoff picture. And here they are laying such a fat price to make the postseason.
2: So are you going to take a shot at 40-1 to miss?
0: I mean, it seems too easy, doesn't it? That's why I wanted to bring this up, because I was just looking through these, and I was like, huh, that seems pretty interesting, because you have, look, you've got some interesting teams on the outside looking in. I mentioned the Tempo. The Sparks are out there as well. Some of them are tied to some injuries, so if some players come back, you can maybe make a little bit of a push, and it's not the greatest mountain to climb to get back in there. So I thought that the market's belief that the Dream are solidly locked in despite just a 2.5-game lead over the first team out. That is a price that is pretty wild, I would think, in all consideration. You know, just the actual probability. If you're going to give me, what is it again, 70-1? Is that where we're at? 40-1?
2: 40-1 on the Dream.
0: So yeah, 40-1 to miss the playoffs for a team that is in seventh place right now?
2: Yeah.
0: Mm-hmm.
2: Real quickly, because you brought up the Sparks and the injury stuff there, Kelsey Plum and Cameron Brink. What is, like, the standing of their injuries right now? Brink was kind of indefinite. We saw the picture of her foot. I know that was gnarly. But what's been the talk about them coming back?
0: Well, I mean, Plum was, what, 3 or 4 weeks, I think, was the injury timeline for her. So it was going to be a while before she came back. And like you said, when it came to Brink, I mean, that was a nasty, nasty lower leg injury that I think that, for sure, Plum was late July, and I'll have to look up Brink and what that was going to look like for her.
2: Okay, I know you said you didn't have anything on the other game, but worth noting tonight, that second game of the evening, is the Sky and Mercury going head-to-head. Phoenix laying 3.5 in this spot, total 172.5. Chicago getting better?
0: I mean, so when I was watching them, and your colleague, Tiffany Blackman, watched them, on one of those games, and which there was a furious comeback from the aforementioned Dallas Wings. They've been in a lot of competitive contests, so I think that they're showing at least some improvement from that regard. I don't know overall if they're getting in better enough to make a really big push, but there's a stretch where they were covering some numbers and staying inside of some of them just because of how competitive they've been.
2: They won 2 of their last 4.
0: Yep.
2: Two of them both those wins, though, to the same team, but then push Vegas right on the road to overtime. Maybe getting a little bit better here. Okay, we got to step aside here on Money Moves. When we come back, looking to a little college football, there are plenty of head coaches in new places this season. We'll dive into some of the ones that we think could be the most impactful in 2026 next.
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2: Stormy Bonantoni, Jonathan Von Tobel with you. We're live in downtown Las Vegas, Circa Resort and Casino, keeping tabs on our lone MLB game in action right now. The Brewers and St. Louis Cardinals head-to-head. Cards up 3-2 right now. Jacob Mizorowski giving up two homers today, a two-run shot earlier in the first inning and then another solo shot a little bit later. He does have six Ks to this point. I need two more for my prop. Come on.
0: Yep, I will root and... I believe that you will win, but in a really good way, unlike the Americans, which, you know, that was all nonsense. We were sold a false bill of goods. You don't want to hit Yeah, we were. You don't want to hit the big breaking news really quick here?
2: Are you talking about the...
0: Breaking.
2: Yeah.
0: LeBron James has come to a handshake agreement with his new team. And details of the contract will be made public in the next few weeks, per sources.
2: And this report is from who?
0: Somebody or something called Emma Vance.
2: And not telling you the team.
0: Yeah, no. What do you need that? You need that? Come on now. What are we talking about? Don't worry. Details will be made public in the next 2 weeks. Oh, I forgot to add, this is actually the important part of it. This team will be an immediate contender.
2: Oh, yeah. Yeah, she's one of those, like, fake reporters,
0: that's
2: right?
0: An important detail, though, because he was considering signing with the Brooklyn Nets. But, you know, we have to make sure that they're going to be an immediate contender for LeBron, but could ultimately be his final year or penultimate year.
2: Good Lord. Whenever anything of substance comes from the LeBron James saga. We will certainly be sure to let you know. We'll have best bets coming up in about 15 minutes to round out the show today. But with Big 12 Media Days getting underway today, college football is certainly on the brain. This is the start of talking season for college football. And as we've talked about today, kind of previewing this segment, there are a lot of new faces in new places in terms of head coaches. Yesterday we were discussing some of those quarterbacks that are with new programs this year in terms of head coaches. 33 FBS programs with new head men in charge, the bulk among Power Four conferences as well with 17. Six in the SEC alone. The SEC and Big Ten Media Days will be later on this month, but I'll admit, and I've said this to you before, the Big Ten, because I as a college football sideline reporter at ESPN, we don't have the Big Ten. And admittedly, the Big Ten, for the last couple of years, has been a little bit of a blind spot for me. When I was going through this exercise looking at some of the new head coaches, that, like, the Big Ten is where I have the most interest because of what Penn State is. I hadn't really done a deep dive into their schedule or what this roster looked like until about a week ago, and then yesterday really diving into their schedule and looking at how easy it is. Matt Campbell is set up for so much success here. It's crazy.
0: I mean, I don't know. I would disagree. I mean, you don't think Temple and Buffalo or dominant non-conference opponents as well as Marshall that they might struggle with?
2: This schedule is ridiculous.
0: It's very easy.
2: Like, I was genuinely shocked going through it. So you just said it. There are three G5 non-cons, right? Yep. Are Marshall, Temple, and Buffalo.
0: Yep.
2: You get a tough one against USC on October 10th, but you're at home and... Granted, it's early October, but maybe getting a little bit chilly over there for the Southern California boys. Road trip to the Big House the following week. Outside of that, they don't face another Big Ten team, JVT, with a win total above 7.5. Sure. They avoid Ohio State, no Oregon, no Indiana, and offensively, they should be pretty stout bringing over, like, I don't know if you want to call it Iowa State East. All of the really, really good pieces that Matt Campbell had at Iowa State, he's brought with him here.
0: I think that's the argument you make, isn't it? It's, if you're going to make an argument against what you're talking about, which is an easy schedule, it's, okay, but you are kind of just revamping Iowa State and putting them in different uniforms, and we have seen the Cyclones kind of be disappointing when you've had some pretty good returning production if you're Matt Campbell. And James Franklin was a really good recruiter. Those were some really talented teams. And we knew how good he was in that role of beating them up and being the bully and whatnot. Can Campbell serve those purposes as well? Because I could also see a scenario in which you beat Purdue at home on Halloween, and then the next week you got to make a long road trip out to Washington, right? And then you just kind of dump the bed there on a tough road spot all the way out there in the Pacific Northwest. And then, of course, I mean, I would assume you're going to be a dog potentially on the road against Michigan, and all of a sudden you've lost 2 out of 3 in your life. Here we go with Campbell. What's going to happen? But to your overall point, I would agree. I mean, there's hardly any spots here that if you look at the way that Penn State's rated and what we know about their roster, that you're expecting at worst any fewer than 2 losses in Campbell's debut season.
2: So I think he kept enough pieces, and the people that he's bringing, like, you know, we talked about this a lot with college football. There are certain keys that you look for when you want to bet on or against a team, and one big one for me is head coach, offensive coordinator, and quarterback continuity. And the fact that you have that here with Campbell, Rocco Beck, and Taylor Mauser all together with the best weapons. It's not like you took everybody from Iowa State, but you took the key pieces like Brett Eskelson and Chase Owell and Ben Bramer at tight end, who's like the 6'7 monster. You're going to see a lot more tight end sets than you have at Penn State in the past with what they want to do with this offense. And Beck, part of what derailed Iowa State so much last year was the injuries, and that Rocco Beck was playing through a shoulder injury for almost all season.
0: Yeah, that was going to be my question to you as somebody who has seen him up close, because statistically, he has declined the last few seasons. I mean, his breakout year, sophomore year, he has 23 touchdowns, 8 interceptions. He completes just over 62% of his passes, just about 63. But you've seen the yards per attempt go down. You've seen the touchdown-interception ratio kind of float around the same, get a little bit worse last year. But you buy that it's more of a health thing than anything else?
2: I really, really do. And he is supposedly, like, coming back and should be good and healthy. My only concern with this team, really, is their offensive line, and you got to build up some quick chemistry in those cupcake games early on. But because this schedule is what it is, I think it sets up really, really nicely for them.
0: And correct me if I'm wrong, there was also some wide receiver issues, weren't there? Like, they were playing some big tight end, a lot of tight ends at times if you were at Iowa State, because they had some wide receiver injuries, right?
2: Correct. Yeah. I mean, but they also, like, Taylor Mauser just loves tight ends. Yeah. He literally has a TE tattoo in between his fingers. You're going to see a lot of that still. But, yes, they had a lot of injuries that plagued them. The win total, 8.5 or 9.5, depending on where you're willing to spend the juice. But I think a 10-win season is extremely reasonable for this group if Rocco Beck stays healthy. And with any of these teams that we're talking about, if they're going to play into that, but plus 140 on the over 9.5, like, I don't hate that at all.
0: The and speaking of, so we're just scratching the surface on the new faces and new places, as you and I both...
2: Yeah, I could do this whole segment on Penn State, I'm sorry.
0: Well, no, I'm just saying, no, I just mean in the sense of talking about the head coaches, because as you and I both discovered a couple of weeks ago, when whatever reason it came up, because I think I accidentally said his name as opposed to Brian Kelly, but we were both like, oh yeah, and Chip Kelly's the offensive coordinator at Northwestern.
2: Yeah.
0: So you talk about the new staffs as well, outside of just the head coaches, but all these different play callers in different places too. I mean, there is, it seems, a massive shift, and there is every year, but this seems like there is a lot going on this year.
2: Yeah, no question about it, and it's all over the place. Another hire that I think intrigues me from a standpoint of, like, are you going to be able to deliver this year is John Sumrall in Florida, because it's still a... It's not Billy Napier the last 2 years having to deal with the number one most difficult schedule in all of college football, but it's still the SEC, so it's still going to be a difficult schedule. And for a coach who isn't exactly known for his patience, he wants to win now, and he has, granted, at stops like Troy and Tulane, which is a little bit different than jumping into the SEC. But he has really bought over the fan base at this point. He's had a mass influx of transfers, 60 new players, including at quarterback. After all the, you know, high expectations that there were for DJ Lagway the last couple of years, well, he's at Baylor. They've got a quarterback battle here with Aaron Filo, who comes over from Georgia Tech, but you have that, you have that coordinator quarterback continuity again here with Buster Faulkner, who comes over from Georgia Tech. He was kind of biding his time behind Haynes King. He's the leader in the clubhouse, at least it seems to be QB1 for this Florida team. Skill positions all around the quarterback are in great shape, should have one of the best wide receiver rooms in the SEC, great running back. Offensive line, again, though, like, that's kind of the question that's holding me back on this. Defense should be good again. I don't know. This is a coach that I have bought in on the last few years at his respective stops, and I'm curious to see if he can make an immediate impact in Florida. Win total, again, depending on the juice and what you're willing to pay, over 6.5 or over 7.5.
0: Yeah. I think that those two, I think, are at the top of the list. I'm really curious to see what your boy Kyle Whittingham is going to do out there in Ann Arbor as well, taking over Michigan.
2: Yeah.
0: And some real questions, I think, for the most part, about what Bryce Underwood really is going to be. I mean, there's quite a bit of pressure here. There was a lot of money shipped off to go and get him, and the results, and again, you talk about pretty young, even in the sense of college football. The results, though, in the year that we saw were not overtly impressive. There were times where it was okay, but I think you expected more given the hype. And Whittingham's an interesting dude. I mean, he was the model of consistency, even with a quarterback room that how many years in a row outside of last year, and maybe some games here and there where they fudged the injury report. But it was just a carousel at quarterback because there were so many injuries over the last few years that he had to deal with. Now you've got a high-end talent at the most important position. You've got a coach that I think knows to get the most out of his roster and playing with a certain style. Are you going to get the most out of Bryce Underwood and what Kyle Whittingham's going to do here?
2: Reportedly, the relationship with Underwood and Jason Beck has been awesome, and the system seems seamless for what he wants to do, which is, at least on the surface, a little bit of a surprise to me. But I think Kyle Whittingham was the perfect coach to take over a program that has been marred in controversy. He's got the perfect background. He is all about culture and getting that fixed, I think, is priority one for this team. And he brought over a lot more of the coaches from Utah than I expected him to be able to, because you have Morgan Scalley, who was that head coach in waiting that especially pushed Whittingham out at 66 years old. Those types of things, like, it's always going to end that way at some point. But he is a guy that I think is very motivated, to your point, based on how the last 5 years have gone. You're at a place like Michigan where you know you're going to be able to get talent. You have a lot of the coaches that you trust and believe in. You were able to get Jason Beck. And basically the entire offensive coaching staff ended up coming with him. His strength and conditioning coach, who's been with him for 21 years, is there. And they have a lot of talent on this team. So I'm excited to see what Michigan is. Again, for somebody who doesn't do a lot of Big Ten, I'm pretty pumped about some of these Big Ten storylines.
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2: One more strikeout, please. Jacob Mizorowski, come on now. Just one more. We're one away from getting that over 7.5. Bottom of the sixth inning, tied at 3 right now in St. Louis. First game of a doubleheader out there for the Cards.
0: Actually, sorry. Looks like they're going to VAR, and they have rescinded one of his strikeouts. So he's down to 6 now.
2: Yeah. Boy, has that been an adventure in the World Cup. For as much fun as the World Cup has been and how wild some of these results have been, I'm looking at you, Argentina, today, coming back from down 2-0 in the 79th minute to win. But, yeah, VAR has been a little bit of a pain in the tail.
0: It's a tough result for you. 0-2 count, but grounds out.
2: Come on. And as you put it, 14th straight game with 7-plus strikeouts. Yes, but we need it.
0: Mm-hmm.
2: There's no plus yet. There's no plus. We need the plus.
0: Yeah, just 7+.
2: One other thing, real quickly, coming off of our conversation last segment about these new head coaches in different places. We, again, 33 across FBS,
0: new faces and new places.
2: You made the comment when we were talking about Matt Campbell and Penn State about, like, is it really going to be that much better when you're just bringing over all the same Iowa State talent? When we were in the break, I was just thinking, how many people probably said that about Kurt Cignetti and all the JMU players that he brought to Indiana who ended up working out pretty darn nicely for him there?
0: I would say, yes, it's a fair point. But I think Kurt Cignetti clearly seems to be the aberration to an extent. He's such a good coach. Like, I think, is this controversial? I think Kurt Cignetti's a better coach than Matt Campbell.
2: Fair.
0: Okay. So
2: I think Matt Campbell is a good coach also.
0: Well, I think he's a good coach. But I don't know about you. There's also been quite a few years where I've been disappointed by Iowa State in the big picture. They have been...
2: Well, they haven't won anything, right? And
0: correct.
2: That was my big, like, flaw to Penn State when they made the hire was James Franklin.
0: We both argued about it, right?
2: Because he hasn't won anything,
0: yep.
2: And then you hire a guy who also hasn't won anything.
0: Grass isn't always greener. I mean, I understand the disappointment, but when you're... And I don't know if this is going to happen. But I'm just saying, if we fast forward 4 years and you're constantly toiling around, which is like 9-win seasons under Matt Campbell, again, that's good for any other program. I'm a fan of a program that, as you like to make fun of me for, has made it to 3 straight conference championship games and have lost all 3. Guess what? That is a godsend for where that program was. And so for Matt Campbell, hey, man, consistent 9-win years and your off appearance in a Big 12 championship game, it's pretty good. You also got smoked in that Big 12 championship game, and you haven't really had any of those big years that we've expected. And I'm just curious to see if that's really going to change. Because as I said, it's not always better when you're moving on. And sometimes constantly having 11-1 seasons and maybe flaming out in some of the biggest games, which, by the way, they made a run a couple of years ago. But I understand the dynamics. I'm not saying you should have been fired. Last year was an absolute dumpster fire for the way they went down. But I'm just really curious to see how Campbell pans out because he was good. He was not great at Iowa State.
2: And I'll just say, considering where that coaching search was, because it looked bleak there for a minute, right? Because so many coaches, if you remember back, were using the opportunity of Penn State's interest to leverage themselves into better contracts. I mean, Kurt Cignetti was one of them, right? It was him. It was Kalani Sitake, Clark Lee, Matt Rhule even among those guys. And so it felt like, okay, are you settling for Matt Campbell? But I genuinely think he's a good coach. It's a good situation. But, again, I go back to it is also a guy who hasn't won anything yet. And so if that's your thing, is you're trying to get over the hump, is he the guy?
0: He got his 8th strikeout in Jacob
2: McCaffrey. Let's go!
0: And I'll have you know that he won the MAC West twice.
2: Okay.
0: So why don't you relax with he has won
2: a decade. We're a decade away. We're a decade out since that had happened. Because 2016, right, was when he started at Iowa State. So there you go. Also, James Franklin at Virginia Tech, that's something we'll dive into. We didn't even talk about Lane Kiffin at LSU. Alex Golish at Auburn. There are so many interesting names and what they could bring to their respective programs that throughout the coming months we'll get into. We'll have our Money Moves College Football Top 25 reveal beginning a little bit later on this month as well. That said, we are at the time of the program to get into our best bets, JBT. So let's recap how we did yesterday before we look ahead to today. For me, we end up getting home on Spain moneyline against Portugal, albeit it took until the 4th minute of stoppage time at the end of the game to ultimately get there. And then my heart won out over my head, unfortunately. And honestly, like, my head thought that USA was going to be the better team against the aging Belgium squad, and that was not the case. So lose two on that one because I had them to advance and on the money line. So unfortunate there, 1-2 day.
0: For me, just the one play, and we talked about this before the game as well. You and I were both sitting there watching that. Spain to win the nil yesterday. Like you already said it, 1-0. So get the victory. I think that'll be it. The last two Spain games I have played to win the nil, but I think we're hopping off the train in this next one against Belgium. So that is all for the recap from yesterday.
2: Looking ahead to today, we do have that Switzerland-Colombia match that is coming up in a matter of moments out there in Vancouver. I did end up playing both teams to score on this one, -105 this morning. I still see -110 here at Circa. Switzerland's gotten on the board every match of the World Cup to this point, scoring at least 2 and 3 of 4. They've also conceded a goal in all but one match. And as we discussed earlier on the program, I kind of lean Colombia for this game to begin with. So if I think they're going to win, but I think Switzerland's going to score, might as well bet both teams to score. So kind of the best of both worlds there. Two teams that have been strong and reliant on their attack.
0: Okay, I like it. That's it. That's all you got?
2: I do have a play for the Dodgers as well, as I mentioned earlier, that you made fun of me for, but I think that they get it done on the run line. Played -115 against the Rockies earlier. This thing just keeps getting bet up, though, so if you want to limit that juice, as I saw at DraftKings around -140 on the run line, you could do the -2 to bring that down, get a push, but I think that they should win by more than that. That's why I'm betting it. Justin Roblowski, last time they played the Rockies, went 7 innings, 1 earned run allowed in a 12-3 win. 10-2 as a starter, 2.80 ERA, covered the run line in 3 of his last 4, and all but one of his wins have been by 2 or more runs. Michael Lorenzen on the other side has rarely got past 5 innings this season, gave up 4-plus runs in 2 of his last 3 starts, also really struggles against left-handed batters, not a recipe for success. Against the lineup that's got Shohei Ohtani clicking now once again after what we saw yesterday, Freddie Freeman, Max Muncy, just feels like a recipe for the Dodgers to bounce back. And I say bounce back, they still won yesterday against the Rockies, but gave up a big lead, went to extras. I don't think that happens today.
0: Yeah. Sorry, I was so mean to you earlier, Stormy.
2: I didn't say anything.
0: I know. I got to be so much more nicer to you. I apologize. Yes, I made fun of Stormy because said the Dodgers would dominate. And they said, yes, $3 favorite, dominating.
2: It's low-hanging fruit today on the Dodgers, but I think it comes through, so that's where I placed my shekels.
0: All right, mine.
2: Oh, and can we get a little check mark for my boy, Mizorowski? Let's go.
0: Okay.
2: We cashed one today.
0: You did. All right, I've got 3 for you today. One, I forgot to put in the rundown. I apologize, crew, but we did talk about this earlier. So, Summer League Thunder, +3.5. That'll be the play, as we discussed. Look, this is just a bet on the fact that I think the Jazz are going to sit some guys after playing, and they still have Las Vegas coming up. That's going to start on Thursday, so you're going to save your ammunition and some of your big guns for that one. We still have not gotten any indication that is the case. Still plenty of 3.5s out there. 3s are starting to pop too, so just keep that in mind. But Thunder +3.5 in their summer league game today in Salt Lake City against the Jazz, you know, home court. World Cup Colombian regulation +135. We have discussed this one. That's coming up at 1 o'clock, so looking forward to watching that. And I'll trust him one more time. We'll see if he can get it done. Marlins, first 5, +105 with Brian Wu on the hill. What? Marlins?
2: Yeah.
0: Mariners, Marlins. Apologies.
2: What are you laughing? Care to elaborate?
0: Oh, we talked about it. I mean, the home run splits, and that should be the Mariners, not the Marlins. They can't play each other. I get confused. But the Mariners, with Wu, his home road splits have been absolutely awful. But you trust that in a pitcher's park that he's going to revert back to the guy that's been pitching very well out there in Seattle, have a little bit more confidence. I mean, you look at his game log. You're talking about 7 innings of shutout baseball followed by 4 1/3 of giving up 5 earned runs. A lot of those come on the road. ERA over 6 on the road. ERA under 2 at home. I think you're going to be a little bit closer to the guy that pitches at home in a pitcher-friendly park. So we'll go with the Mariners first 5 with Brian Wu on the hill, +105. Not the Marlins, I apologize.
2: Also, we talked about this a little bit earlier. The Paul Skeens, Pirates hosting the Braves today. Skeens, -150, moneyline favorite for Pittsburgh in this spot, total 8.5. But we didn't mention it in our handicap, and I think it's just worth noting, and it's crazy to think about. I know the Braves have struggled a lot, but the Pirates specifically, when Skeens have been on the hill, they've lost the last 9 in a row that he started for them.
0: 9 straight starts.
2: That's
0: think
2: crazy.
0: Think about some of the prices you're laying, too. As we discussed after his most recent start, I believe, was against Philly. So
2: that's what we should do. We need to go back and do the math to see what that ROI number is. And that can't be good.
0: When they lose today, we'll do it.
2: Okay.
0: We'll just do it anyway. A little statistic for you as well. The numbers are in.
2: 4.
0: The U.S. men's national team, the loss to Belgium. 30 million viewers. It's the most watched soccer telecast in U.S. history.
2: So what
0: we all tuned in for that.
2: It was brutal. Well, how much did the numbers dip now for Fox with the U.S. out of the tournament?
0: You know, I don't think, I mean, I think they will to an extent.
2: I mean, the games have been so good.
0: Right.
2: Though.
0: These have been so freaking good. Again, to reiterate that stupid stat that they put in, stupid isn't good. 31 goals after the 90th minute, not including extra time. This has been a bonkers tournament, and the entertainment value has been sky high. So, yes, I mean, and remember, too, it's not even just USA. Mexico's eliminated as well.
2: Yep.
0: All
2: the host countries.
0: Yeah, so that maybe I think that's clearly going to take a ding for some, but I think if you've watched enough, you've understood how good this has been. I think you're just going to keep watching anyway.
2: That's a wrap for us today. Coming up next, Follow the Money with Mitch and Paul. Get excited for Win Some, Lose Some. Something tells me that you're going to get the best of both from that Argentina-Egypt result. If you had the 10-1 on Egypt, you're probably a little bit depressed. Meanwhile, if you were somebody in play that grabbed a 30-1 on Argentina in the 90-minute line, good on you, my friends. Have a great day, everybody. Good luck with the bets. Excited to be back with you tomorrow. We're going to have more and more college football as we go in the next month or so.

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5: It's time for the Finley Cadillac Henderson Player Performance of the Week.
6: This week's Finley Cadillac Henderson Player Performance of the Week is coming from the ongoing World Cup that has been full of great action. But this recognition goes to Norway's Erling Haaland as he led Norway to a 2-1 victory over Brazil, scoring both goals along the way. Haaland scored the first goal on a header in the 79th minute and another goal in the 90th minute. That would be the goal that sealed the deal. The Manchester City striker underlined his status as one of the world's leading goal scorers by notching his 6th and 7th goals of the tournament, and as of right now, has drawn even with Messi and Mbappe in the race for the World Cup Golden Boot. Norway had never won a World Cup knockout game prior to this tournament. Matter of fact, it's their first appearance at the World Cup since 1998. We don't know how long this ride is going to last for the Scandinavians, but we do know for sure that they have caught the attention of the world in this fantastic World Cup.
5: That was a Finley Cadillac Player Performance of the Week, brought to you by Finley Cadillac Henderson.

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5: Here we go. 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Mitch Moss, Polly Howard with you, live on a Tuesday. Downtown Vegas, Circa Resort and Casino is your spot. Hell of a three-hour program lined up today. A lot in the World Cup, a lot on Major League Baseball, some NBA offseason. Johnny Avello on the program coming up in 30 minutes. We'll talk to him about the World Cup and, like, what was the damage they were looking at if the USA really made a deep run in this tournament. And I guess how good of a result was that for the book last night, as all that money came in on the USA before that pathetic and embarrassing performance took them out. Alex Crook on the cup. Steve Wiss a little bit later on, and Bruce Marshall as well. Like, how far are we ever? Are they going to get close ever in our lifetime, Pauly? That much more on that coming up. But is it? Can we say this now that the Argentina comeback is that the best match of the tournament? I'm confusing myself here every day because it gets topped the way it seems.
6: Cape Verde was better because it would happen in extra time, but that comeback was phenomenal. And 2-0 down in the 78th minute to win in 90 minutes. Nuts.
5: This is, Egypt was minus 135 to win late in regulation.
6: About the 84th minute, yes. Yes.
5: What is happening?
6: But to score three times and win it. 30-1 at DraftKings in play, 25-1 at Caesars, 20-1 other places. That was to win in regulation. 9-1 to advance when they were down 2-0. And then the controversy again with VAR, but how they continue to do this and the comeback again. That is now 31 goals and added stoppage time as well for the tournament, which, forget about that with the record.
5: Well,
6: that,
5: you know,
6: it just keeps, the goals after 90 minutes keep coming.
5: Do you recall what that prop was before the tournament started? I believe books had that up.
6: I never saw it.
5: How many goals will be in stoppage time?
6: Oh.
5: And it just, it's every single day the way it seems. And then Messi, of course, with another goal. Why would he not? So you know what that means. Now, that either capped off parlays going back to Sunday, when Holland and also Harry Kane got in, or that activated and started new parlays.
6: Yeah.
5: With him scoring today, Messi.

0: or excuse me, then they take the 2-1 lead right after was deflating. But the, you know, we handed them 3 goals. So it doesn't seem that we're close. We keep kept mentioning that it's a big step up in competition. We finally play a top 10 team and get eviscerated. But it's just, I thought there was a chance after we get the equalizer from Tillman, and then you give it up yet again. And then the third goal is just a backbreaker. That's so bad and amateurish,
1: sure,
0: that third goal. And then the fourth goal was just as bad, too, with Lukaku putting it in. So.
1: Yeah. See, I saw the game differently. I saw a team from Belgium that was precise with everything that they did on offense. I thought their passing was extraordinary, and the defense, again, was completely lost and not ready for the U.S., and I thought it was a fluky goal by Tillman, again, to get in and be able to do that twice. Great for him. Amazing moment. But other than that, they presented to me little to zero chances throughout almost that entire match. And Pulisic was horrendous in the match last night. He
0: that's
1: had 11 turnovers.
0: Yeah.
1: And they never tried to attack. And Belgium, by the way, they sat all their stars. I guess that tells you that maybe this golden age here or the golden generation for Belgium, maybe the young guys are going to be okay when they move on, because without De Bruyne, without Lukaku, right away in that match, and they scored right away, and you're right, Paul, to go up 2-1 again on that other goal,
0: the guy I got a problem with is Pulisic, because this guy, what is he, Zion Williamson? And he made it worse with his comments after the match. Well, I'll be all good now with rest, with the injury that he had. The guy's always hurt. He can't deliver. He can't score. He's all hype, all these commercials. And he was a total non-factor again.
1: Yep, yet again.
0: It's not like it's, I mean, it's once every 4 years. So people are infuriated at that guy, and I don't blame him. You hold back since he did the Trump dance. He scored 1 goal in 14 games. That's the other thing that happened. It's just he can't stay healthy, total flop. I know Massaro and other people were going after him for the entire World Cup, and he just turned out to be a total bust of how bad he was.
1: Mm-hmm.
0: The goalkeeping was atrocious. The Tim Ream stuff, 38 years old. We can't do better than this. Our offense is fine. Why can't we find defenders? Why can't we find keepers? Everyone said our goalkeeping was a problem, and everyone turned out to be right. We were closer in 2014 when we lost 2-1, 2002, 94. To think we win the group and we got a shot, but I guess it turns out when we played a good team, that was it, and we were embarrassed.
1: Yep. What did Michael Lombardi always say on the network? We're a year away from being a year away.
0: Yeah, right.
1: I think the U.S. is 4 years away from being 4 years away from being 4 years away.
0: I mean, you get the break with the red card with Balogun. Trump helps out, and then on your home soil, that happens for the world to see. And that's hard to take because it's once every 4 years.
1: Sure.
0: Oh, boy.
1: And imagine if it was a different team other than Belgium, maybe even better than Belgium.
0: Yeah.
1: You know?
0: That's why I wanted Spain in the worst way.
1: Oh, me too. Because imagine.
0: I don't know. Maybe you were right about Senegal. I mean, Belgium was lucky. Forget all the Argentina talk. They're down 2-0 in the, 85th minute.
1: Right.
0: And they win an extra time. That should have been Senegal yesterday.
1: Mm-hmm. All right. We're going to update this Switzerland-Colombia match coming up. They are now in the approaching the 12th minute. Also, some strong comments after the match, obviously, from last night. Carly Lloyd, Alexi Lalas, and this contract in the NBA kind of feels like Jaylen Brown all over again. This is Follow the Money on VSiN, the Sports Betting Network.

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11: 15th minute, they're playing in Vancouver. Winner of this match will get Argentina somehow, some way. Tom Brady even tweeted out, that was probably even more impressive than 28-3. Down 2-0, 78th, 79th minute, and they score three. They win it in 90-plus stoppage. Are you kidding me?
12: Yeah.
11: The Swiss have had the possession here, Paulie, 60% of the match so far, but they have zero shots. And Colombia has had one shot, but it wasn't on goal. Nothing happened, and you said you're under 2.5
13: yes.
11: here?
13: Yes. Colombia's been great defensively.
11: Yep.
13: Only allowed one goal for the tournament. We've got to get them through here. Definitely can get Argentina now.
11: Do you have a comparison for the third goal allowed by USA last night? I can't get over how... what's the correct word to even use? Embarrassing is not strong enough. Pathetic. Whatever. It was such a letdown. It was crippling.
13: Yes.
11: That single play told me we have no chance in my lifetime to compete with the big boys.
13: I have several examples and letdown examples over the course of 40 years watching sports. But the comparison where you give up an embarrassing goal like that, backbreaker, and it's over, I mean, it's hard to put in words because it's with once every 4 years and the whole country's behind you and what Trump does and we get the big lift and boost before the match and then it's just, to lose is one thing, but you embarrassed yourselves and they're mocking you afterwards.
11: Yeah, yeah. Yeah,
13: they're doing dances. They're okay, what did they tweet? Overturn this? Whatever, Belgium?
11: Yeah, yeah.
13: So it's just, and then for it to happen in Seattle, and everyone's so excited, and it's just, are you just right? You can't, you're a professional? That happened on the third goal and the fourth goal? That just, it's tough to take.
11: It really was.
13: And that's why everyone's so demoralized about we're not even close. Because you look at, that's where FIFA rankings play a role about who did we play. Come, okay, you Paraguay, Australia, Bosnia, and then you finally take on a top 10 team, and you get blasted like that, and they rub your nose in the dog poop.
11: Yeah, I really feel I'm going to set a reminder for like 3.5 years from now. Don't fall for it again. Enjoy it, I guess, while you can, well, but when they take on a... And again, Belgium was not even trending in the right direction.
13: Yeah. Is there anything we can do? We had one quarterfinals run. That's it. Going back since the 80s, we've had one quarterfinal run. I guess you just have to accept we're not good at this sport and nothing can change it.
11: Probably.
13: Yeah?
11: I do, you know, so I think it's an interesting conversation. Like, what if Bryce Harper played soccer? What if Jamar Chase played soccer? What if George Kittle played soccer? What if Jameer Gibbs was a star? You know what I'm saying? Like, if we took the absolute best of the best from all the other sports and they decided to go at it when they were 6 years old playing soccer, does that change things? I don't want to sound like an arrogant, you know, homer here. Maybe. I mean, it's easy to say, does it actually play like that on the pitch? I don't know. I don't know.
13: Well, look at Messi, though. He's not big.
11: Yeah.
13: Well, I don't think it's all about being big, strong.
11: Yeah, might not be.
13: Yeah.
11: Holland, though, is huge.
13: That's true.
11: You know, he could play linebacker.
13: Yeah.
11: Strong comments after the match, and I'm glad they did this, by the way. I'm glad they were not waving the flag. You had to be strong with that, right? Let's begin with Carly Lloyd on how disappointed she was after that game last night.
12: No, look, you know, it's a bit of a downer for us being out here now after this loss, but I felt like they lost the game before they even stepped out onto the pitch, and I'm not sure why, and I don't know the reasons, but just from the beginning, just chasing, tentative, scared, just not confident on the ball. And I think big-time players, you wanted some of those big-time players to step up in big moments. And I got to be honest, you know, I was a bit disappointed with Christian Pulisic. I think whether he wants to be the star of this team or not, we didn't see enough from him in this particular game and really the whole World Cup. Little glimpses here and there, but... you know, look, aside from this loss, I think on the brighter storyline, it's been a fantastic World Cup. This team has united the country. They have, you know, gotten American fans to fall in love with them. And there is a bright future, but this is just a real disappointing loss to go out on.
11: Yeah. Okay, so what's a bright future then?
13: I can't agree with that. I can't get there.
11: Just
13: because look at Balogun. He's our best player, but... compare him to where he's at in his career professionally.
11: Yeah.
13: Right?
11: Yeah.
13: That's why it's so disappointing. And it's like, well, what's going to happen in the future? I don't think there's anything that changes. I'm glad she went after Pulisic as well. But we've talked about the other. How about the first goal? I mean, the announcers were aghast at that.
11: Mm-hmm.
13: Like, why did you stop? Why you left them wide open?
11: Yeah, they did.
13: They were confused on the first goal.
11: The entire match, it felt like they left guys wide open,
13: yeah.
11: Unmarked overall.
13: Yes.
11: And so... I guess just, again, in 4 years when they play, it's going to be like mainly like in Spain, Portugal, and Morocco, the World Cup. Hopefully they can, you know, win like the round of 32 again and get back to the stage of the round of 16 and just enjoy it for what it is, but don't have any high expectations like, you know, a lot of us did this time around. Alexi Lalas last night, his thoughts after USA lost 4-1.
14: First off, I think congratulations have to go to this Belgium team to come into this environment and put on a show like that. And from a U.S. perspective, they picked the worst time to play their worst game. And I think Mauricio Pochettino and the players would admit that. You know, to echo what Stu and John said, you know, anytime this happens, and I've been through this now a lot, the question is always, well, was this a success? Look, I think that this team did win hearts and minds. I think this team did bring people into the tent, and they should be incredibly proud for that. But also, there's a part of me that says the time for moral victories is over, and so we've left something on the table here. And that, to me, is disappointing. I also know it's going to be disappointing to the players and to Mauricio Pochettino when they look at this game, because, again, the goals that they gave up at times were self-inflicted against a better team, but this U.S. team has beaten better teams in the past. It just didn't happen here today. So it's going to be disappointing to go out, but also in the way in which they went out, which was much more of a whimper than a roar that we had seen through this tournament.
11: Yeah, I'm glad he brought up the moral victories.
13: Yes.
11: I'm over it. We've had him for 30-plus years.
13: Yep.
11: Enough with that.
13: Was it a success? Maybe if we lost 2-1 and were competitive, I could say that. I thought that was excellent right there.
11: Right.
13: No moral victories. We won the group. We were better in the Turkey match.
11: Yeah. Oh yes, 100%.
13: Nothing on the line.
11: Yeah.
13: But he's right. To go out like that on the biggest stage and play your worst performance, have your worst performance at the worst time as well. And you know, Dempsey, Donovan, those guys. It's just, I kind of miss those guys as well. Because it goes back to where's your heart and where's your pride, and then just not to have it from the get-go. Other people saying we were out-coached and out-managed, I don't know about that. I just think they had better players, but it was just a bizarre match from when it started that we weren't ready to go, and they took us out like that.
11: Yeah, we have a lot of World Cup action coming up on this show over the next 2.5 hours. By the way, coming up in about 40 minutes, we're going to get your reaction, the comp to the overall letdown last night, any sporting event like in recent years. I threw out Patriots 13, Rams 3 in the Super Bowl. The total was 55.5. That was 3-3 going to the fourth quarter.
13: Yeah, yeah.
11: But
13: yeah.
11: For underbetters, they loved it. But overall, for drama and entertainment like that,
13: yeah,
11: nothing. I have a lot of great examples. We're going to do that 5 o'clock Eastern time. How about another comp here? Donovan Mitchell's contract extension today with the Cavaliers. In year number 4, it'll pay him $75.5 million. Isn't this Jaylen Brown all over again? How are they going to be able to move this contract at that age?
13: Well, his numbers aren't bad. That's what will help him. He can score. And he doesn't have the hideous analytics and advanced numbers like Brown. And he's also not a ball stopper. But that's also where we're at with the NBA with the going rate. Right now, I can't say how bad it is, but it could be horrendous.
11: It's going to be horrible in three or four years.
13: Who knows? If LeBron just, what if they get a championship out of it? That's probably going to be worth it. But we'll see what LeBron decides to do, and we'll see if they have any success here moving forward. Maybe the biggest problem could be Harden as well.
11: Yeah, could they also do this? Like, Windhorst has been saying this again, like, today a lot and yesterday as well. Everybody that he talks to, they're afraid of Cleveland. Nobody seems that they have optimism in the market overall, to be honest. Could they get rid of Harden and bring in, like, DeRozan and then bring in LeBron? Because that team can probably win a title. As long as Harden's not on it.
13: Yeah, I'm trying to think about the fit. Everyone's talking about the story, but for a fit, like Minnesota, yes, if he wins there, he's a hero. But then again, he's got to play with ball. In Cleveland, Harden's going to dribble the air out of the ball, even though I'm going home again, and this is how I'm going to end it. There's only one ball, and you know, Mitchell wants his shots too. So there was internet conjecture about maybe Wiggins for Harden or something they could do there.
11: I don't know.
13: But that's another problem, too. If you're talking about championships and you want to go to the organization where this guy's a part of and he always crumbles and fades in the playoffs, that's going to be difficult, I think.
11: I mean, I like LeBron going to Cleveland overall. I'll like it a lot more if they get rid of Harden. Somehow can wiggle out of that contract and bring in a player instead of him. I mean, what if they never made that move for Garland? And then LeBron is open to come back home. Would you not love the Cavaliers next year?
13: Yeah. Well, they don't have Mitchell then, I guess. That was to keep Mitchell happy, because they don't have this news then. Mitchell leaves if they don't get his buddy Harden. But
11: unless they told him that LeBron might come.
13: Yeah, which I didn't think they would know at the time, but who knows. But that looks ridiculous, to trade a 36-year-old for a 26-year-old.
11: How about, like, prediction markets? LeBron's, like, minus $1.15 to go to Cleveland. Does it seem like a good bet?
13: Yes.
11: At this stage of the game?
13: It seems like it's going to happen.
11: The head of DK Sportsbook, Johnny Avello, next. USA Soccer, from an overall betting perspective, is there a comparison to the lopsided betting handle when this team wins a few games? We'll ask him coming up next.
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11: 30th minute here, Colombia and the Swiss. And Switzerland just had an incredible attempt, but they could not get one past the keeper for Colombia. So that game is still scoreless. And right now, more soccer. We go out to the Progressive guest line. Johnny Avello, the man in charge of DraftKings Sportsbook, joins us now. Johnny, hope you're having a great summer. And you're out of the Vegas heat right now, which is a smart move. Thanks for the time today. How are you?
29: I'm doing well, guys. Thanks. Good to talk to you.
11: Sure. Can you tell us, like, when Team USA, when they're winning matches in the World Cup, and sports betting just gets bigger every single year, and we're kind of all buying in, like, hey, they actually might go on a deep run. Like, what's the betting handle like for a match with USA involved like last night? What's the comparison for that?
29: Last night's USA game is comparison. You can compare that to a Monday night football game, Sunday night football game in the NFL, which is a really big handle. Surprisingly, that was not the biggest handle for us of the entire World Cup tournament. The Mexico game was the day before.
11: Oh.
29: Just slightly, but both of those games were the biggest handles by far. The USA had three of the largest handles in the tournament so far. So you ask, what's going to happen when they get better? Well, this was, they're pretty good this year. It's going to take a little bit more to, you know, catch up with some of the teams that have been playing this game for years and years and, you know, have figured out the formula. But anytime USA is going to play, we're going to be in desperate need of the other side to win. And guys, I got to tell you, it's not like we're rooting against the USA because we're not. We're putting up a line where, you know, whatever happens, happens, and we're putting up a fair line. We're not skewing it, yeah, knowing that the USA is going to get, you know, bet heavily. We're just putting up a fair number for our customers.
13: Yeah, good answer as well, because I saw a lot of people like Patrick Everson, and he talked to a lot of traders and sportsbook managers, and a lot of guys signed off at the end, go Belgium. And it's like, okay, you win almost every time. But the how much was the in-play a huge factor in the England match, considering Mexico was a man, England was a man down, and people thought Mexico could rally?
29: Yeah, the in-play is big each and every game. You could figure on somewhere maybe about 30% of the handle or more to be on the in-play. And it is a good, it is a great game to bet in play because you have more time to think. It's not like the NFL and other games where you get seconds to, you know, make a decision on something. You know, the ball's usually kind of stagnant and not much happening sometimes for multiple minutes. In that particular game, they did try to pile up on one side thinking, you know, that team had the advantage, and That's what in-game's about. In-game's about having a feeling for something or seeing something that, you know, where you see a disadvantage or an advantage to your side. So in-game continues to be not only big for soccer, but every sport that we offer.
11: Well, sure, especially what you guys are talking about here. Once the red card comes out on England, everybody's going to be like, wait a second here, this is still kind of early in the match. We got to pound Mexico right now. How about if the U.S., if like they were for real this year and they made a deep, deep run, like the overall damage, if they made the finale or if they won the whole thing, is that comparable to anything that you guys do?
29: Probably the biggest future book loss we would ever have, by a lot. You know, they never stopped betting. And first of all, you got to go back to when the World Cup was even announced and we had it up. And,
11: yeah,
29: of course, we had to change a few teams here and there. But the U.S. was bet throughout that time period. And then when the tournament started each and every game in between games, it wasn't a day where we didn't get hammered on the USA to win it all. And we kept up. We really did keep up a really fair price. I was 60 when the tournament started, kind of stayed in that area. And then even yesterday, during the in play, when they were down a goal, their price was as high as 50-1. So we continued to give a really fair price on them, and it would have been an extreme loss if they would have got there.
11: And you're telling me that had they won the match last night and advanced to take on Spain on Friday, you're thinking that the opener you guys would have put up would have been on the money line, Spain around -110. Is that correct?
29: 110, 115, yep. That's on the three-way.
11: Right.
29: Spain would have been higher on to advance. They would have been around 280 or so. But remember, in the three-way, it has to happen in the 90 minutes plus the stoppage time, or else, you know, it turns into a draw at that point. And there's a lot of games. If you look back in the tournament, there's been a lot of draws so far.
11: Yes.
29: So a lot of teams play a little bit different type of game. If they're tied up with a couple minutes to go, you know, 10 minutes, 15 minutes to go, some teams that are behind one, they get a little bit more aggressive. But from what I've seen, when teams are and they're tied up with 10 minutes to go, yeah, they want to score, but they don't take a lot of chances.
13: You're everywhere. I would think that these player props have been horrible for you.
11: Oh.
13: The superstars keep scoring, and then we had that stretch where the big three kept getting two. And they played like right one after another as well. How bad was that?
29: Oh, we had gotten hammered on some games. We really did. Any games, you know, when you go back a little bit earlier in the tournament, there were days when, you know, France would win 3-0, Brazil would win 3-0, Spain would win 2-0, and what they would do is they'd bet those teams not only to win the game, they'd also bet them to cover the goal and a half, and then all the star players to score either first goal, anytime goal. And so all of that was parlayed together in same-game parlays. And we really did take a beating on a few days. I'm telling you that it was, you know, it was like the NFL. It would be like the NFL with all the chalk winning and all the chalks teams, you know, all of their high-end players all scoring a touchdown. Yeah. That's kind of what it equated to.
11: There were a couple touchdowns, actually.
13: Yes.
11: Yeah, yeah. It happened, and it happened again today with Messi scoring, so that probably, again, activated a bunch of other parlays now. Tying into Mbappe on Thursday and then the Sunday match, if Haaland and Kane both score again, it's going to be a bloodbath, I'm guessing, for you guys.
29: Oh, it's awful when it happens. But, hey, guys, that's part of the business. You know,
11: that's
29: it's
11: going to
29: happen at some point, right? And you just go with the flow, knowing that there's better days ahead.
13: I'm glad you offer this market. It's great. Like, next team and then the NBA, with all the player movement, how have the future odds been, and how's the action with LeBron and the big, like, Kawhi and Giannis next team props?
29: First of all, LeBron... there's been a few teams that have been the favorite at some point. There was, you know, the Golden State was about a 240 favorite at one point. They are now plus 5-1.
13: Wow.
29: The Heat were taking some money. Now everybody's kind of settled on the Cavs. The Cavs, they're the team now taking the money. They are minus $1.35. It's no sure thing that, you know, that he's going to go there either. And maybe he's going to have one of those shows where everybody tunes in and he's going to let everybody know where he goes. Remember that fiasco that happened back quite a few years ago? But, hey, you know, this is a difficult market for us at all times. Traders got to be really sharp, got to be certainly keeping their ears and eyes open 24/7 because the news just changes. This, you know, anytime we do any of these type of bets, where whether it's an NFL draft or some kind of future on players next team, it's out of our control. So it's all about just kind of knowing what's going on as best you can.
11: Yeah, and I'm guessing you guys probably across the country write quite a bit to something like that, right? LeBron, Giannis, I mean, is it going to be Boston? Will it be Miami? You guys are probably taking a lot of action on that.
29: We do. We actually do because we're one of the few to put it up.
13: That's right. Yeah.
29: And people just look for a place to go where they can find it.
11: Johnny, great to catch up with you. Enjoy your time in Southern California. We appreciate it. Thank you.
29: Thank you, guys. Good talking to you.
11: Thank you, man. There you go. Johnny Avello on the Progressive Guest Line, head of DK Sportsbooks across the country. This is a good tweet talking about the result last night and how ugly it was, that third goal. This is from Beer Guy on X. Ramirez snap over Manning's head on the first play of the Super Bowl, similar to that third goal.
13: Good, yeah. Like if Hellebuck would have allowed a shot from center ice?
11: Yeah.
13: Late in the, why are we so good at hockey? You know how expensive it is to play hockey? The equipment, the travel
11: that you have?
13: Because I keep reading you soccer is broken. I don't know. I'm not an expert on that, but that Dan Wetzel had a great piece on it. Other people about how bad you soccer is. I don't know. Because it kind of doesn't make sense if we win the gold medal. The great story about 1980, but how expensive it is to play hockey, yet we're a disgrace in soccer.
11: Yeah, what about this from Kyle on X? The good thing is for the U.S. and his belief that the World Cup, with it being in America, thousands, if not millions of more kids will play the sport, which leads to better competition, which leads to better players. Well, we can hope, right? It would be awesome if we're a soccer power.
13: Yeah, I know. That's why I couldn't believe guys signing off with it. X, who worked at Sportsbooks, go Belgium. You got to win every single day. If they win, they're just going to bet it against us, against Spain, no matter. I mean, come on.
11: Win, lose, next. Yes, they were eliminated last night, but we have a banger of a game on Thursday night. I'll explain next.
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10: Spain-Portugal, 1-0, paid 8-1. Belgium-USA, Tillman to score outside the box, 17-1. The Catalara, 2 goals, 19-1. First goal, 11-1. 4-1 exact score, 30-1. All total over 4.5 plus 375. Goal in the first 10 plus 415. The epic match earlier this morning, Argentina-Egypt, 3-2 Argentina, 35-1. Ibrahim, first goal, 90-1. Oh. Any time goal, 35-1.
11: What?
10: Argentina to miss a penalty, 7-1. Second time Messi's missed a penalty. In play, 30-1 at DraftKings, 25-1 at Caesars. 18-20-1 in other places. To come from behind and win, 9-1 at DK. That's both teams. Plus 550. That's Argentina. Circa plus 550, both teams. You're up 58 units blindly betting that in the last 3 weeks of the World Cup. Olsen, 2 home runs, 35-1. Ramos, 60-1. Sun Moneyline, 6-1. WNBA, catching 13 points.
11: Yeah. No Miles.
10: Yeah.
11: They lost the game outright. I guess it tells you, because now we've had it this week in the WNBA. That happened. And then Las Vegas has really struggled without Asia.
10: Mm-hmm.
11: They got absolutely blitzed by a Fever team that did not have Caitlin Clark the other night.
10: Subscribe, be part of the team, VSiN.com, our radio and podcast friends. You always want to see these tweets and videos. At Pauly Does Vegas on Instagram. Send them in. We'll put you on. It's that easy. This guy's got his pool. Can't love it. He can't get enough of it. He loves it, doing the 360s. And as he gets it, got the wash. Look at that guy dancing. Loves it. Can't get enough of the pool. That is awesome. It doesn't take a lot to make him happy as well.
11: The zoomies in the pool.
10: That's right. That's great. Number one. And this was awesome over at Circa with the goal in the Mexico match. How crazy it was. And also with Stadium Swim. And apparently those the Beast Boat, they call it, have been popular at the pool. Well, they bring out that big tray of food that can feed 100 people. I thought that's what the one they were going to show here. That's phenomenal as well. Lose Some, $750,000 bet here at Circa on USA to advance. That stinks.
7: I never had a chance, I guess.
11: Absolutely wanted that person to win.
7: I know. Bad beats.
11: Egypt
7: was 10-1 in regulation. +520 to advance. 2-0 in the 78th minute. Draw got as high as 380 in play as well.
11: It should have been 3-0.
7: Possible. To show you what they're up against. Also, lose a bad beat. Dodger run line. 6-3 in the ninth. Dodgers still won in extras, but the bullpen blew it in the ninth. Sports calendar never stops. Sharp Plays covers it all. All of it documented and posted publicly. 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Jeff and the crew are excellent. You've heard them on the show many times. They've been with us since fall, day one. Respected, watched, and feared. And when they move, the books take notice. Start winning with them and get the telegram. Get everything. And you look for the Mr. Poison tweets on a regular basis. 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
11: Let's go back to what we were talking about with Johnny Avell in the previous segment about how they take a lot of action on these player props that they have up, like next team odds, back and forth with Giannis, where he was going to go. Same thing with LeBron now. And, I mean, when are we going to actually find out the LeBron news? Is it going to come in the next 2 weeks?
7: 2 weeks?
11: That's what JVT was saying.
7: Oh, come on.
11: JVT said that he read a report that the team is known, but it's not going to become public knowledge until like 2 weeks down the road.
7: Oh, that's outrageous.
11: Of course it is.
7: Come on. He loves me some me. I would hope by Saturday. Got to announce it by Saturday.
11: Okay, so
7: come on.
11: And Brian Windhorst is a very good reporter when it comes to the NBA, just a reporter in general. He was on ESPN Cleveland again with our buddy Tony Rizzo, talking about how the vibes around LeBron are pointing towards a return to the Cavaliers.
9: People in the league are I think that it's pointing towards Cleveland, but they are operating off vibes. And if you ask me, are the vibes pointing towards Cleveland? Yeah, the vibes are pointing towards Cleveland, but it's just vibes. And I wish I could sit here and tell you, my sources tell me, Chris, that at 6:14 p.m. on Wednesday, here's the thing.
12: Right.
9: In 2010, he announced on live television. In 2014, he announced on the internet. I mean, it was basically through a magazine, but it was essentially in an internet article.
12: Yeah.
9: In 2018, it was a press release. Now he gets to pick the medium.
7: I want to know what the trainer at the gym says. Cleveland said it's already done and got it right the last time he went.
11: I'll try to find his Twitter account again and see if he's posted anything lately. He's 54% right now to go to Cleveland.
7: Big moves. Also seems cheap, though.
11: Golden State's been all,
7: Isn't the Golden State thing's wild? From like -250 to now, 17%?
11: Yeah, 19 right now.
7: Yeah, Heat are ahead of them.
11: Not anymore.
7: Oh, they pulled
11: ahead of the Heat? They dropped
7: below them, yes.
11: Okay. And then the 76ers are down to 5%. Your Timberwolves are at 2%, which I'm open to. I would be intrigued, but I also can't see LeBron going to Minnesota and finishing his career there.
7: No.
11: I also
7: don't get the basketball fit in Philly. I don't think that's with Jaylen Brown and Maxey and Embiid. I don't think that's a good fit. Also, I can't see him being in Philly. Oh, he'd be a hero if they win. If he doesn't play well, they boo Santa Claus there.
11: That's
7: not a good way to go out and end your career.
11: By the way, what is he if he goes to like the fifth option? He's going to be okay with that too. I guess he'd be
7: at third. Embiid never plays, so I mean, but there's only one ball.
11: He's definitely not the first option with Minnesota.
7: No. He can't do that. LaMelo Ball would drive him nuts. No way.
11: So here's what we have to look forward to on Thursday night, even though, again, USA out of the... There's still a lot, by the way, which we're going to get into a little bit later on the show, a lot of creative ways to bet the World Cup. But let me point this out. In his debut, 28 points, 5 rebounds, 2 assists, 2 blocks, 4 threes, 11-21. Last night in his second summer league game, Darren Peterson had 25 points, 8 of 15. He made 3 threes, 12 assists. The Jazz plan to rest Peterson, Ace Bailey, and Cody Williams tonight in their final game of the Salt Lake Summer League. The idea is here, the goal is for them to all play Game 1 Thursday night out here in Las Vegas as the Summer League begins, and it's going to be an absolute banger because the Utah Jazz will take on A.J. DeBanza and Darren Peterson and the Jazz. I took, by the way, with that news when it came out earlier today, I took the Thunder +3.5 tonight. We'll see how that plays out. Luke, do we have this year with Peterson? They played Memphis last night, and Cam Boozer was also very good. But Peterson knows, obviously, that players in the draft have an agenda, and he knew that going into that game with Boozer last night.
12: Always. I try to find something against everybody I play against. Yeah, he was the pick after me, so I know he probably had an agenda today as well, so I couldn't let that ride. Yeah.
11: I knew he was going to have an agenda, speaking of Boozer. I can't let that ride. He was taken second behind DeBanza. They played plenty of times, high school, low, like AAU, whatever. Points props tomorrow night or Thursday night for Darren Peterson, I'm all in. You got to be.
7: There was a scout who told Tim McMahon from ESPN he'll be a top 10 player within 2 years. That's how impressed he is with him so far and what he think his game can be and translate to the association.
11: Also, I think I'm going to have to bet Utah they're going to have games under their belt here going into that matchup. And if he's openly talking about going against players that he knows will have an agenda, well, he clearly is going to have one himself going against this guy who's taking number one. Remember, if you go back to the Humans got DeBanza, what, plus 550 to go number one overall?
7: Mm-hmm.
11: Peterson was an overwhelming favorite to be the first pick in the draft. And then all the nonsense happened, and it completely flipped. This score, by the way, at halftime now between Switzerland and Colombia is nil-nil. That must have been a decent plus price. The nil at halftime. Well, we each need one here from Colombia.
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11: Okay.
7: We are 1.5 total under minus 170 with all the in play now that we're at halftime. Colombia minus 160 to qualify. Switzerland plus 140.
11: The meat man, Steve Wiss, is going to join the program a little bit later on. He tweeted this earlier today about this match. Tough here to finish the round of 16. Key injuries for the Swiss, which gives Colombia the edge. The sort of match you can't be totally convinced either side will take their chances. And he pointed out we are seriously due for a nil-nil match, but he's going to go, and he did go 1-0 Colombia. And that would be music to our ears here as well, Paulie, based on bets that we have on this team.
7: And it kind of flipped, too, after the 30th minute. It was a better performance by Colombia, and they had several chances before halftime.
11: And I like hearing that. All right, this is Follow the Money on VSiN, the Sports Betting Network. We'll discuss your comps to last night's disaster in Seattle. Give us your example of a complete letdown in sports. We'll go over some really good suggestions coming up next year, live in Las Vegas from Circa.

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20: 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Very busy hour coming up in 30 minutes. Alex Crook will join us. More World Cup with him at that time. We'll get into today's Major League Baseball card in 15 minutes and other ways to bet the World Cup as well.
21: Right. Just saw another commercial for Pulisic.
20: Oh, I got another one. Good.
21: Yeah.
20: Good. Right now, Wimbledon, by the way, Djokovic and FAA in the fifth set, one point apiece. And Joker is down to $1.30, and it's going back and forth. $1.30, $1.45, $1.50. Yeah, fluctuating back and forth here. And he is $30.15 now, Joker serving. Good. So we want your comps, by the way. We got a lot of good suggestions today and last night for last night's total disappointment in Seattle. And there's no way to sugarcoat that, man. It was pathetic. And I was embarrassed, actually, watching the game. The third goal was...
21: Oh, that's the yeah.
20: ultimate Mickey Mouse moment in U.S. sports. Unacceptable.
21: On both the sides. Both for Freeze and Ream.
20: Yep.
21: You know, we were better off with Meadow Soprano in goal. I couldn't believe it. You're also supposed to get a boost and a lift from playing at home and everyone being behind you.
20: That was a great scene.
21: And it seemed like they wilted, and the moment was too big.
20: Yeah.
21: Like they were just nervous. I can't believe any of it. From the first goal to the last goal, how bad they were, and how the first goal can happen, and the announcers are just baffled about what was USA doing, to the third goal, and then what Lukaku did.
20: Sure.
21: And then just put it in and make it 4-1. The whole thing was just infuriating.
20: I had the same exact thought, and I'm glad Carly Lloyd said this after the match, and that is they were not ready to play that game. They were completely ill-prepared, and they were lost defensively the entire match. Like they never corrected the problem.
21: All right, good discussion. What do you got?
20: Okay, so a lot of tweets, a lot of emails. This is from Chris Warren. I think this might take the cake out of the gates, but you tell me if it can be beat or not.
21: Mm-hmm.
20: Georgia-TCU in the college football title game.
21: Not bad. I can beat it, though.
20: You can.
21: Because Georgia was a big favorite.
20: They were. That's an all-time right. Looking back, how did I not have my mortgage on that? They were 13.5-point favorites, and that game was over with immediately.
21: That's our guy Jordan, who always chimes in. He went to TCU. He goes, what was I? He goes, that was the one I... you could see it after 5 minutes.
20: Oh, his all-time whiff?
21: In play and everything. Yo, yeah. Like they're not going to win. They're not even going to make this competitive.
20: Yeah.
21: I'll bet it was. Okay.
20: You think you can top it?
21: I think so.
20: How about,

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9: And this is madness going on at the same time. 0-0, 86 minute now, Colombia and Switzerland. And how about this at Wimbledon? Right now, they are in the fifth set tiebreaker. Joker, this is in this tiebreaker, it's the first to 10, you got to win by 2, 4 points to 2, and he is now minus 340 to win over FAA.
10: Winner gets center, I believe.
9: You want to take a little bit on the dog right now?
10: No.
9: Luke, whisper in my ear, you're a big tennis guy. You want a little on FAA? He took him pre-match, so he's got a sweat on. He's sweating him out right now.
10: Yeah, you don't care. You just like saying FAA. Draw minus 320, 86th minute. Under a half, minus 290. To go to penalties.
9: Under a half, minus 290.
10: To go to penalties, plus 130.
9: Oh, man. Can we get some late goal magic from Colombia? Please. 31 goals, 90 minutes or beyond so far in this World Cup?
10: Yes.
9: 31?
10: I want an explanation for that as well. I'll try to run that by Bruce Marshall or Meat Man. Also, Bruce Marshall, clairvoyant. Yeah, I'll come on your show, but there's a good chance this Colombia match goes to extra time.
9: Yeah.
10: How about that call?
9: Yeah.
10: Also, the Brewers won game one of a doubleheader, 4-3. The miss had 11 strikeouts. Made one mistake. Yeah. Gave up a home run.
9: We're getting comps from the third goal allowed last night and just that overall performance. Anything. Like, in, it doesn't have to be recent. We had a great example from that was Nebraska, Florida in the mid-90s. The national title game.
10: Yeah.
9: FKim@VSIN.com is the email. On X at VSIN Live at Mitch Moss Radio at Paulie Howard. This is from Minnesota Mike.
10: Oh, hey, Mike.
9: The third goal last night was the Yankees in the fifth inning of the World Series against the Dodgers.
10: Not bad. Not bad. Mickey Mouse High School Act. Yes.
9: 5-0 Yankees, top of the fifth. Aaron Judge misplayed a fly ball. Another fly ball to right field that was dropped. Will Smith grounder. Resulted in Cole making a wild throw and an air to first. Hernandez scored. Infield air on the third baseman on a Mookie Betts grounder. Freddie Freeman deep fly ball that was misplayed. It was just a comedy of errors the entire time.
10: Yep. A couple people sent that in, too, about letdown and mentioned that World Series as well. There was so much hype and build up and the Dodgers winning 5. But that's a good one.
9: Yeah. Well, Freddie Freeman's home run was...
10: Yeah, you had that, yes.
9: That was awesome.
10: But how poorly they played in the Mickey Mouse defense was a travesty.
9: Sure.
10: What happened?
9: Going to give you some updated numbers here. in the World Cup from a future standpoint anyway. You can find several different ways. And if you go to Polymarket, Galaxy, ProfitX, National Sportsbooks as well, they've done a great job like booking this stuff and the offerings. First of all, like at this point, who do you think the finalists are going to be?
10: That's a tough call.
9: You want to talk?
10: France, Spain? That's epic. Spain hasn't conceded in over 600 minutes. And you're going against this force and how dangerous France is.
9: Yeah, give me Spain because I think there's a bet. Am I wrong with this? My opinion is that Morocco has a better chance to beat France than Belgium does to beat Spain. Do you concur?
10: I don't know. I don't know about that. I will say France-Spain winners is winning it. This magic carpet ride cannot continue with Argentina.
9: Oh, it will not.
10: It can't.
9: Well, I guess it could because if they get Switzerland, they'll be a heavy favorite in that match. Alex,
10: I mean, come on, though. They've been outplayed by Egypt, and Cape Verde was right there.
9: Yeah.
10: I mean, they're not this great team and just unbeatable. I mean, they've showed that.
9: How about the goalie today stopping the PK by Messi?
10: Right. Second time.
9: I mean, that was a cannon off of his foot.
10: Do you have an explanation for the late goals? Did 31 of them beyond the 90th minute?
9: How do you, you're down 2-0, 79th minute. How do you win in regulate? Well, 90 yeah. plus the stoppage. How do you do that?
10: They were just hell-bent, though. I mean, they were blitzkrieg times 10, what they were doing.
9: Do you want
10: to give up three and you can't even get it? You can't even get it to extra time.
9: Okay, so if you think that, well, you need Colombia to win this match, right? Because you're probably going to like Argentina if they get Switzerland, yeah?
10: Mm-hmm.
9: Okay, so.
10: I know, Bruce did say watch out for the Swiss. But that.
9: Get out of there. Get it out of the box. But if Colombia wins here, do you want to sprinkle a little bit on Kane to win the Golden Boot?
10: You could also get another yellow card and he's gone. You got to fade that too.
9: Mm.
10: That's I see where you're going though, because that's England can beat Argentina or England can beat Colombia.
9: Well, here's
10: the way Colombia defends here and how strong it's been. I mean, to think they've only allowed one goal so far in a tournament, it's very impressive. The comeback would be, do they have enough firepower to get it done? You're going to have to win 1-0 or you 1-1 and we go to penalties, it seems.
9: Okay, well then maybe you're more open to this one. Because Messi scored today, it continues to happen to all these superstars. Do you want to build a parlay with the Thursday match?
10: Oh,
9: wow, that was close by the Swiss.
10: Close for comfort here. Five minutes at it.
9: Do not turn in the Swiss cheese here, the Colombia defense, please. How about Mbappe to score a goal against Morocco?
10: Yeah.
9: Tied into both stars shine in the Norway-England match on Saturday.
10: Yeah, have to. Each get one.
9: Haaland and Kane each get one.
10: Mm-hmm.
9: I started that parlay today with Messi.
10: What does it pay?
9: On a boost, it pays about 17-1, all four guys.
10: That's it?
9: That was it.
10: Oh,
9: they're not they're not giving you a bargain. But I had to do it just because they keep coming in.
10: Yeah, you have to do the full mo parlay. You're right.
9: I get it. You can say it's square all you want. I got to keep riding the hot streak of these guys they continue to cash. And I'm actually going to be surprised if Haaland and Kane both don't score in the match on Saturday.
10: 8-4 Joker.
9: Okay. All right.
10: Got to be a huge favorite now in play. Oh, I don't hate that. You got to play that.
9: Yeah. And you could also, like, it's down right now at the moment, but keep your eyes peeled for. Well, it's going to be reposted again when this match is over with. I think this is just, it's a fun one to have a piece of, and I do have, and it's, look, this is going to be a loser right now. And I'm not saying this reverse jinx it. Remember, I have that bet in pocket of France to win and Messi to take down the Golden Boot. Mm-hmm. He has a one-goal edge right now. I don't think they're winning their next match. I don't think it really maybe even matters who they play. They were extremely lucky today, but you can bet that. That's a fun one to look at again. You can
10: leaky defense. We're giving up goals for fun here. Remember, Egypt had one taken away with the controversy.
9: I know.
10: It could be three against Egypt and two against Cape Verde.
9: That's exactly right.
10: FAA's 9-1 in play.
9: Well, now, yeah.
10: It's 9-4.
9: Now
10: it's off the board.
9: Okay.
10: Now if he blows this, it is the butt fumble.
9: I did see that earlier today in that kind of parlayed market. France to win and Kane to win the Golden Boot was 25-1. I think that's life. I think that can happen because
10: that's
9: again,
10: the meat man. I got to talk to the meat man.
9: Well, because again, here's something you have to consider.
10: I mean, the sky is falling, and they were rubbish. They were crap. And then the Mexico match happened. Like, no one expected them to beat Mexico.
9: Well, I got
10: so now they're going to go the whole way?
9: Here's what we have to go back and look at, though. It's very easy to nitpick and say that the U.S. schedule sucked going into last night's match. And they didn't play great competition. They really didn't. But if you go back now, all things considered, and look at what they did against Croatia, 4-2, that looks outstanding today. They played Ghana, very good defensive side, and they came back from the DR Congo, also legitimate squad. Like, they have played some stiff competition to get here.
10: You can't even debate it. Congo should have beat them, too.
9: They're very good teams, is my point.
10: Yeah.
9: Their path has been a meat grinder to get to this point.
10: You can also come back and say every club has had a bad performance or a so-so performance. Yeah, I know there were tactics and crap with what Paraguay was doing, but still, that was squeaky bum time. That's 1-0.
9: Mm-hmm.
10: And they weren't great before the rain, well, during the rain in the Philly match either.
9: Boy, does this? How does Colombia approach this if we go to the extra time here for 30 minutes? Because I'm kind of thinking in my brain, they do not want to have this randomly come down to PKs, do they?
10: I know, but it's hard to score.
9: I understand that.
10: That's why it's
9: unless you're Argentina in the final 13 minutes of it,
10: Emily. Yeah. 0-0 was +850.
9: Yep.
10: You're a minute away.
9: Well, the meat man said this has 0-0, 1-0 written all over it. 0-0, 1-0.
10: Stronger on this.
9: Yep.
10: Damn. That's all goes back to let's rank these keepers and how good someone can be in the penalties and decide it. Get to see the choke job over under. How many guys put it over the goal and can't even get it done?
9: Oh, yeah.
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9: We'll expand on the Golden Boot coming up. Also, best bets for France, Morocco, Spain, Belgium, and Norway, England as the meat man, Steve Wiss, joins the program next.
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9: Thanks for checking in today. Great action. Now we are in extra time. No score. 0-0. Colombia and Switzerland. Winner will get Argentina after the miraculous comeback today. Busy hour coming up. We think we're going to have Bruce Marshall on. He said, guys, we'll try to do 6:30 Eastern, 3:30 Pacific, but if this game goes to PKs, we'll see. He said that, like, what, 5 hours ago?
10: At all the making.
9: It does. It did. Yep. We go out to the Progressive guest line. The meat man, Steve Wiss, joins the program now. Betting Weekly Studios, Because We Win podcast. Meat man, thanks for the time today. How are you feeling as a fan of, obviously, England and how they looked against Mexico the other night? Now they're going to get Norway coming up over the weekend.
30: The better than I felt before the Mexico game, because I think before that match there was a lot of question marks about England. But in fairness, I think England produced one of the best performances I've actually seen, really, from them at a major tournament, considering where it was at, the Azteca Stadium in Mexico, at altitude, with the fans on their back, down to 10 men for the last 40 minutes. So I think, I'd say watch out for maybe a bit of a flat England performance. We'll talk about that coming up soon. But certainly feeling a lot better and more optimistic about the England chances than I did before the Mexico game.
10: That had everything. I didn't expect a banger like that. But to be a 3-2 final, how Kane delivered, you got the penalties, and then Henderson breaks his arm, and he's carried off on a stretcher.
30: Well, do you know, it was a crazy game. I didn't see that coming. One of my friends actually messaged me at halftime and said he bet on first half over 2.5 goals. And I said, what have you been drinking? Because whatever it is, I'll have some of that, please.
10: Yeah, right.
30: Because, I mean, cash the ticket. I think it was about nearly 20-1, first half over 2.5 goals. I mean, I never saw that for the whole match, let alone first half. But
10: sure.
30: Look, I think it was a classic game, wasn't it? It's the game of the World Cup so far. It might not get beaten.
9: Okay, well, Argentina, yeah. The comeback today was pretty, I agree. I mean, like, ranking the best games or the matches so far in this tournament is basically impossible. So how do you want to approach from a betting standpoint on Saturday when they get Erling Haaland in Norway?
30: Do you know, I'm actually going to go against the grain here because I suspect a lot of people are expecting goals, a banger of a game, open with chances, shots, corners, everything. But I'm going to go the under. I'm going to go under 2.75 goals, you know, for this one. One of the main reasons for it is the weather again. I mentioned it the last time I was on. And it proved right with the France-Paraguay game. It proved right with the Argentina game against Cape Verde in regulation. And you know, Miami is going to feel very, very hot in the 90s, going to feel perhaps 100. Both of these teams are not used to those sort of really hot conditions. And, I mean, let's remember, Brazil-Norway was played at a walking pace for a lot of the game.
10: True.
30: And that should never have gone over.
10: True.
30: That should have been an under-2.5 game. So I think we watch out also for a flat performance from England. They've had an emotional high.
10: Ooh.
30: Norway have had quite an emotional high as well. So maybe both teams could come out cagey and flat. I see the first half tight. I like first half draw to bet on that at plus 120. Maybe even 0-0 half time. But for the match goals, I actually think under 2.75. We may well get a couple of goals in the second half.

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11: We're down to 8 in the World Cup, and the 3 host nations, all adios in the round of 16. The final team to punch their ticket to the round of 8, Switzerland, beating Colombia in PKs 4-3. We'll get some thoughts on the World Cup. Top of the hour, Jeff Sherman will join us, veteran odds maker. We'll also get some thoughts from him on the Scottish Open, the tune-up for the British, Matt. One of your, actually your favorite golf tournament will be next week.
12: It is. British Open, I love it. Our TV coverage starts around midnight, and I stay up all night and watch it. Plus, I just love the Lynx golf and the way the weather comes into play. It's the birthplace of golf, and I think it's the most unique of all the majors. And you know, something about the Masters always turns me off a little bit. It's a little bit too country club elitish, you know, right? Butler Cabin and Rays Creek and all the stuffy country club guys there. And the fact that the TV coverage stinks,
11: yeah, it does.
12: The Masters, you know, now you got to have 6 different streaming services to watch it in the morning. But British Open's my favorite. It's just it's a unique tournament. And I can't wait to talk about it. This week, we got the Scottish Open. We're going to talk about that with Jeff Sherman. I do like the Scottish Open as well. It's kind of like the mini British Open. These are two of my favorite weeks of the golf year, and I'm really looking forward to it. One of the worst beats I've ever had in golf was a couple of years ago in the Scottish Open. Still bothers me to this day. I had Bobby Mack, Robert McIntyre, 120-1. He's got a 1-stroke lead with 2 holes to go. It's a monsoon over there in Scotland. Rory McIlroy hits 2 of the best shots of his entire freaking life and goes birdie, birdie to rip out Bobby Mack's heart and win by 1. And I was just sitting there stunned at home. I could not freaking believe it.
11: Forget Bobby Mack. Uh-huh. I was thinking about your ripped out your. He reached into the television and said, I will take that 120-1 and rip it right up there, Matt Newmans.
12: Sick. Absolutely sick. But anyway.
11: But you're over it, man.
12: I'm gonna bet Bobby Mack this week. I'm gonna get a bet.
11: By the way, we mentioned it talking to Cody Decker. If you bet over in Paul Skeen's start, you're a winner in the fourth inning because the Pittsburgh Pirates, their bats have come to life for their ace. 7-2 is the score. The Pirates with the lead. They've hit a grand slam and now a 3-run homer. So a 7-2 lead for the Pittsburgh Pirates right now over the Atlanta Braves. Earlier today, as we alluded to, the Milwaukee Brewers, a winner over the St. Louis Cardinals, about to get underway in Game 2 of that doubleheader. It is Brewers as a slight underdog to Dobbins and the St. Louis Cardinals. Matt, 3-2 right now down at the Trop as the Yankees taking on the Tampa Bay Rays. While we were talking to Cody Decker, I didn't want to interrupt him. I didn't want to be rude. But Ben Rice, 3-run homer to give the Yankees a 3-2 lead in the top of the third inning.
12: Yeah, Ben Rice going deep and makes a difference so far in this game. Yankees up 3-2. They were down 2-0. And Ben Rice had a mini slump there for two or three weeks, so I think he's busted out of it. Yankees would be big if they could get this win. This is a four-game series at the Trop. And they got the win last night thanks to Jose Caballero, who was basically their entire offense. Cam Swindler was great last night, bounced back from that terrible start against the Tigers last week. If the Yankees could get the first two of that series, that would be big for them because they have not been playing good baseball. You know, the soccer games today were incredible. Argentina coming back to win 3-2 against Egypt. Watch some of that today. Tom Brady tweeted that tops the 28-3 comeback against the Falcons in the Super Bowl.
11: He goes, yeah, so that might top 28-3.
12: That does not top 28-3. It doesn't. I know what he's.
11: He's saying it's in Atlanta. He's trolling a little bit.
12: Right.
11: It doesn't. I was actually on the radio in Memphis talking about it, and we discussed it. And I said, Argentina went off as like a -$8 favorite to move on. Yes, they came back, and it was a great comeback. It was an exceptional game. The Messi goal was just insane. That dude is ridiculous. Some questionable calls that went the Argentinians' way in that
12: Amazing
11: game.
12: Amazing how that happens. Amazing.
11: Well, come on, Matt. I mean, FIFA is a very buttoned-up organization. You would never think there would be anything a little shoddy when it comes to that.
12: But how many times have we seen a big underdog have a lead and just fold in the last 2 minutes of a game? We've seen it in the college hoops.
11: Sure.
12: College football. We see it in the...
11: And overall, though, this World Cup, I mean, you think back to last week, Belgium was down 2-0 in the 85th minute, forced extra time, beat Senegal, and obviously went on to beat the United States. This World Cup, for the most part, has really been compelling. The knockout stage has been really, really fun to watch.
12: It's really good games. I'm not a big soccer fan or big soccer bettor, but there have been some good games, really good, in this World Cup. And the Switzerland-Colombia game today I thought was a dud until you get to the penalty kicks. And this is my argument for penalty kicks.
11: You love penalty kicks.
12: I do. I thought the penalty kick round was dramatic today. We were here at Circa watching it. I mean, you know, I'm flying back from Hawaii this morning.
11: NBD.
12: And I was having trouble sleeping on the flight. I wish I could have watched this Switzerland-Colombia game live. That would have been snoring like a bear within 10 minutes. What a horrible game it was until you get to the penalty kicks, and that was
11: some
12: great.
11: Of us had first half under a half goal for plus, what did I have, like 148?
12: I bet you
11: it's
12: still...
11: Great first half.
12: You still fell asleep in the first half.
11: I was waking up.
12: Nodding off.
11: Did they score?
12: What day is it? But you know what? I thought the penalty kicks, and I've said this many times, it's too easy. The shot's too close. Talking about this with Mitch and Paul. Move it back 5 yards. It'll make it a little bit more challenging. It's just it's all about the goalie guessing right.
11: Oh, man, when they do guess right, who, buddy?
12: Yeah.
11: It was, I mean, even...
12: 4-3 was the final in penalty kicks.
11: Even though it wasn't a packed house by any stretch of the imagination, but the crowd was... you were watching out there.
12: Mm-hmm.
11: There was a handful of Columbia fans here watching that one. They walked out not too thrilled. This from JVT, by the way, speaking of the excitement in the World Cup. Great stat on the broadcast, JVT pointed out. 31 goals after the 90th minute, not including extra time. Yes, it has been a wild and wacky tournament. Unfortunately, it wasn't too wild and wacky yesterday. We got about 90 seconds to enjoy a 1-1 game before Belgium said, yeah, not so fast. We're going to take the lead and never relinquish it. 4-1, disappointing effort from the United States yesterday. The World Cup ends in the round of 16. And Matt, Carly Lloyd had a pretty strong opinion post-game last night on Fox.
5: No, look, you know, it's a bit of a downer for us being out here now after this loss, but I felt like they lost the game before they even stepped out onto the pitch, and I'm not sure why, and I don't know the reasons, but just from the beginning, just chasing, tentative, scared, just not confident on the ball. And I think big-time players, you wanted some of those big-time players to step up in big moments. And I got to be honest, you know, I was a bit disappointed with Christian Pulisic. I think whether he wants to be the star of this team or not, we didn't see enough from him in this particular game and really the whole World Cup. Little glimpses here and there. But, you know, look, aside from this loss, I think on the brighter storyline, it's been a fantastic World Cup. This team has united the country. They have, you know, gotten American fans to fall in love with them. And there is a bright future, but this is just a real disappointing loss to go out on.
11: Plenty of criticism to be had for Christian Pulisic. How about lost possession 11 times in just 45 minutes last night before being checked out of the game with an injury?
12: That was the most of any player on the
11: field. Most of any player on the field last night.
12: Yeah, he's definitely not the USA's best player. You know who the best player is.
11: Flo Balogun?
12: I don't think there's any doubt about that. You watch three games, you can tell he's better than Pulisic. But your supposed star has got to be much better than he was. I didn't see him make many good plays at all in this tournament. And I think a lot
11: the
12: of the blame...
11: best play, Matt, was probably in the first game against Paraguay before he got hurt with the calf injury. Made a nice play on the first goal of the game. Outside of that, I agree.
12: Didn't do much. And how about the goalie yesterday? What a brain cramp the goalie has. How far can you run out and just screw up the play like that and basically give the game away? The U.S. looked like a team that, frankly, had not played in a big game like that before. Lost their composure, and one of their stars did not step up. Tim, tell us about this July 4th special here.
11: The final day, man.
12: Time is running out.
11: Final day. How about this deal? Got to talk to Bill Ady. He's giving away the farm here. 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
23: 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So the question is, will the A's make these kitties purr, or will the Tigers take a bite out of the Athletics? It's summertime, and that means baseball.
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